Shout out to Sam, who's in Cottonwood. Well, he's not. He's on his way home from work in Cottonwood. Wanted me to throw some Jimmy Eat World on for his drive home. It's a classic from that band on X96.

0: We're doing a second nonstop music wing ding at X96 because, frankly, you deserve it. 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
1: Well, your CD collection looks shiny and costly. How much did you pay for your bad Moto Guzzi? And how much did you spend on your black leather jacket? Is it you or your parents in this income tax bracket? Now tickets to concerts and drinking at clubs, sometimes for music that you haven't even heard of. And how much did you pay for your rock and roll t-shirt that proves you were there, that you heard

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And how long will the workers keep building him new ones, as long as their soda cans

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0: 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And, of course, Mr. Doug Wilde getting ready to take over after 7 o'clock tonight. 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

X96. I'm Doug Wild, stepping in till midnight. Great stuff coming up tonight at 8:01 p.m. We've got some new music from Scarlet Letters. It's a great song. We'll talk about their show. In the meantime, some Weezer, Muse, Sam Fender coming up and kicking off the show. New band, Almost Monday, X96.

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0: 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I mean, tomato, tomato, right? 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All right, coming up, we've got Suzanne Vega, Sam Fender, and we've got to talk local music tonight. Scarlet Letter, they're giving us a brand new track that we're going to debut. And don't forget tomorrow, great stuff from the Sun Mills. 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
12: Nationally ranked Utah heads to Boulder to face Coach Prime in Colorado. The Utes have won 8 of their last 9 games against the Buffaloes, including a 53-7 win in their last matchup last October at Rice-Eccles Stadium. Coverage starts Saturday afternoon at 4:15 with Porter Larson in the pregame show, and kickoff is at 8:15 on your home of the Utes and your home for football, ESPN 700 and 92.1 FM.
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0: 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You know, there's a few songs out there that you can go drive up some of Utah's beautiful canyons and just bathe in the beauty and listen to a great song. 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
1: 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We're talking about actual gasoline. 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

8:01 p.m. tonight, we've got Scarlet Letter. Tomorrow night, we've got the Sun Mills. Friday night, we're going to be joined by Utah's own Valhalla. Stay tuned. Local music on the way. Right now, it's Fool's Gold, Buffalo Traffic Jam, X96.

0: Provo, Ogden, Salt Lake City. 8:01 on the clock, 8:01 on the map. 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
1: And tonight we've got a brand new track from Utah's own Scarlet Letter. They've got a show coming up here in November. We'll talk about that on the other side. Right now, this is called Forever on X96.

That is the band Scarlet Letter. They've got a show coming up here November 12th at the Pearl on Main with Lion Air opening up for those guys. 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Scarlet Letter_band. Really good stuff there. Excited to see what's going to happen with these guys. They've been cranking out some good material. Past couple of months has been pretty busy for them. And again, if you're in a band, send us your music. x96.com/local. Got a submission form there. Doug Wild with some Steve Lacy, Tool on the way. 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

You're never gonna believe this, but unfortunately, there are songs made by artificial intelligence and spewed forth by automated algorithms. We play music made by humans, selected by humans, and listened to by humans. This

0: Exciting stuff. U2 has a new album coming out next month. 12 new tracks produced by Ryan Tedder himself. Look the guy up. It's a little unusual for the band. Doug Wild here with the 801 Concert Calendar. Tonight at Kilby, we've got the Indie Local Showcase coming up here tomorrow night at Valor. It is a new wave party. It's kind of like a Halloween show, new wave style. Julian Baker at Kilby Court coming up here tomorrow night as well. And Pearl on Main tomorrow night as well is Winter Forever with Harbor Patrol and Brain Flakes with Paper Cut Memory. So tall bill over at the Pearl. One Heart Orchestra we've got at ABG's Bar. Salt Lake Alt Rock Showcase at Kilby and wrapping it up on Sunday at Kilby. Hayden Everett and Kate Stevenson. Hey, if you're in a band, you've got a show coming up, we would love to promote it. 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All right, we've got some Tool 3 Days Grace. 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

Hey, guess what? Maynard will be in town. 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Maynard's going to be in town with one of his other bands, my personal favorite, A Perfect Circle. The 13th Step personally sold me on that band. 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See

Any Wallflowers fans out there? Well, they're going to be in town with Matchbox 20. The show was just announced. Apparently, Utah liked Matchbox when they came for the Utah State Fair. So they're going to come back at a much bigger venue. 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I've got Harvey, the Strokes, Linkin Park coming up right now. It's The Neighborhood.

This song is so old, it remembers when there was actually water in the Great Salt Lake. 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

0: I've said this before, alternative music does not start back in the 60s or the 70s. I think it goes back much, much further. Radio from Hell, all this next week, will have your chance to win tickets to the legendary works performed by the Utah Symphony. 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That's what I'm saying. Like Beethoven, everyone in that era, they were pretty alternative. And you've got a chance to go to four shows. Four shows. So be listening all this next week. You can go see the OGs of the alternative world. 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

The Strokes are back. 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

0: X96 is giving away a lot of money every single day, and you could really win this $1,000. Every day. Every day we're giving away $1,000. It starts with Radio From Hell. They've got the first keyword. When you hear it, you text it back. That is like putting your name in the hat. And at the end of the day, Todd Newcomb's going to draw a name out of the hat, and voila, you could win $1,000. I posed the question a few weeks ago, what would you do with an extra $1,000? And you guys been texting in random answers. The most recent one, Doug, I would buy those 20-foot skeletons that I've been seeing in people's front yards. I would buy as many of those as I can. You know what's strange? In Lehigh, close to where I live, there's a whole neighborhood with these 20-foot skeletons. It's like each one of the neighbors is trying to one-up each other. It's this game. And then Christmas time is even worse. I mean, there's one house with a 60-foot tall Santa Claus, and then the house next door, there's a 62-foot tall Santa Claus. So come to Lehigh and you'll see what I mean. I've got the Killers, Phoebe Bridgers, in the Verve Pipe coming up next.
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7: Nationally ranked Utah heads to Boulder to face Coach Prime in Colorado. 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

description. This is what you do, is you get in your car, you drive up the canyon, you roll down your window, and you drive really slow, and you listen to this song. If the people behind you are honking at you, don't let them ruin your moment. Drive slow, slowly raise your arm out the window, and give them the bird. There's your prescription. You're welcome.

I remember growing up in Utah, there was Ski Utah license plates, and that was really it. And then they introduced the Arches one, and now it feels like there's like 15 other license plates out there. And the biggest one that I'm seeing nowadays is the black one, but they just introduced another new one yesterday, which is a bright, well, it's kind of like a dark BYU blue with a white handprint on the side. And this is probably the most important license plate that they've ever released. All of the proceeds goes towards paying off school lunch debt. So no child in Utah in school should ever go hungry. I think that probably is going to go to the top of my list this year. It's Lost Boys, Phoebe Bridgers on X96.

0: One of the worst bands of all time. Well, that's what critics have called them. And they're actually one of my favorite bands of all time. We're talking Nickelback. I'm not ashamed to say that. Nickelback, I grew up with those guys in the early 2000s. They're going to be in Utah coming up here in April at the Delta Center. And Radio From Hell, they've got your chance to score some tickets to that show before you can even buy them. They do go on sale Friday, so be listening tomorrow morning for your chance to win. I've got Talk Talk. We've got Green Day, Temper City coming up next.
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We've got a double dose of Brandon Flowers. We've got The Killers earlier, and now we're going to do some of his solo stuff. It's Tiger's Blood, X96.

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Tomorrow night, we're debuting a brand new song from Utah's own The Sun Mills. And on Friday night, they're going to join us in studio Valhalla. They're going to talk about their new song and show coming up here towards the end of the month. So lots of great stuff this week for the 8:01 at 8:01. Hey.

0: Okay, it's not like heaven, but it is pretty sweet. We're talking Nightmare on 13th. They're now open. They've got the new 13th Manor that they've been working on for quite some time, which is going to include some new scares, new monsters. It's kind of like a little makeover. So go check it out. Nightmare on 13th. They're now open. Radio from Hell all week. They've got your chance to win some tickets. And if you want to buy them right now, just go ahead and use code Broadway if you would like a very special friendly discount. 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All right, back at it with some Rob Zombie Fontaine's DC. We've got some gaming news also coming up, possibly some adulting news as well. X96.
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Dracula, X96, Utah actually arrested their very own Dracula. The guy was riding UTA carrying 23 pounds of fentanyl powder around the Wasatch Front. He just got handed the book. Got Gorillaz, Somber, Social D coming up. Right now, new one from Fontaines, D.C.

0: dedicated to Nader Sattur. What a great movie. Doug Wilds here with some old school Foo Fighters. Young the Giant coming up. 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Make sure the songs don't swear. They're not 15 minutes long. And of course, they're not AI. That is the criteria. And if you've got shows coming up, let us know when those are as well. Coming up tomorrow night, we've got a brand new song from Sun Mills, and on Friday, new stuff from Davis County's own Valhalla. They're going to come in studio, talk about the Valhalloween show coming up at the end of the month, so stay tuned for that. 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
1: You stepped out for your morning jog, except it's not your usual morning jog. 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Audible. 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

Critics called them one of the worst bands in the world, and they're going to be here in April. I've got all the details coming up. In the meantime, Tame Impala, The Paradox. We've got new stuff from, I almost said Fool's Gold. It's new stuff now from Buffalo Traffic Jam X96.

0: Our whispering heroes there, Buffalo Traffic Jam. 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And while you're there, check out the lineup, Utah Symphony. They have their masterworks performances. They've got it all dialed. Starting October, it's going through May of next year. And Radio from Hell is going to give you a chance to win four of these legendary performances. You got to go. You got to pick four of these. And just a reminder, Beethoven was one of the first alternative artists that I'm sure there was somebody before him, but recorded history. Beethoven was the man, and he started the alternative genre. All right. Tame Impala, Sublime, Ed Chill, Alanis Morissette is coming up next.
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Some big shows coming to Utah here shortly. We're talking Switchfoot with Anne Berlin at the Complex November 19th. Jimmy Eat World returning to Utah despite him just being here in July. He's going to be playing the Union Event Center on December 5th. And he just went through retina detachment surgery. He was walking on stage and it just detached. I mean, how awful is that? Love to go. It's new music now from Edge Hill X86. Drop the line.

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Can you imagine? And it's terrible. It's not good. X96 is 100% human. And thank God, because I got a mortgage and kids to feed. 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

Did you guys hear about the biggest pumpkin in the world? Another Guinness Book of World Records. It was over 3,100 pounds. I thought my measly 7 or 8 pound pumpkin in my garden this year was pretty big. But seriously, they had to get a crane just to get it on the truck to weigh it, stuff like that. Anyways, congratulations, whoever you are that grew the 3,100 pound pumpkin this year. It's music now from the Paradox.

0: All right, we've got money we'd like to give to you every single day. Yeah, money, money, money. $1,000. All you got to do is listen for keywords. 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That's like putting your name in the hat. So do it 3-4 times a day, and you'll be qualified to win the $1,000. Yes, we're going to come right out and say it. 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We need a few more listeners. You know, we need to make paychecks and stuff. So, yeah, be listening for your chance to score. REM, Beach Weather, Steve Lacy is coming up next.
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Keeping it weird. It is X96. I'm Doug Wilds here. Time for me to bust on out of here. A reminder, tomorrow night, 8:01 p.m., we've got new music from the Sun Mills. It's a fantastic track, probably one of my favorites that they've ever put out. And then again on Friday, we've got Valhalla in studio. They're dropping off a brand new song and talking about the big Valhalloween show coming up at the end of the month. I'm going to leave you now with some beach weather. Keep it weird, Utah. 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

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We are full of gas. 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
10: 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And now, here's a man who needs no slimming machine. He's fit as a fiddle himself. Your host, Kerry Jackson.
11: Thank you, Johnny Ola.
10: You're welcome.
11: The beauty machine.
10: The beauty machine.
12: I need to get one of those.
11: There was when I was really young. There was a workout place in Springville that had one of those.
12: Yeah.
11: It just pretty much. Yeah.
10: They don't work.
11: No, they don't. All right. The randomizer has picked a contestant, Gina. You'll be playing against Jim today. Jim, are you there?
13: Yes, I am.
11: All right, Jim, we're going to toss a coin to see who goes first. It will give you the advantage if you call it correctly, heads or tails.
13: Heads.
11: All right, see what happens here. tails. Terribly sorry.
12: Oh, you're going to have to work for these Nickelback tickets. Oh. They're coming to the Delta Center on April 22nd. By the way, if you win these, you'll want them. If you win these, this is a win it before you can buy it, because they don't even go on sale till Friday at 10 a.m.
11: All right. Wow. Well, Jim. Okay.
2: Cool.
11: First question. Cool. First question is for Gina, because you lost the coin toss. Multiple choice pop culture trivia. If she gets it correct, she gets the point. If not, I hope you were paying attention, Jim, because I will ask you the same question if she gets it wrong. And if you get it correct, you'll steal her point away. We'll go back and forth till one of you gets 3 points. Because it is National Dessert Day.
12: Mm. Okay.
11: Dessert trivia. Gina.
12: Yes.
11: What is the Spanish version of creme brulee called?
12: Okay.
11: Is it one, burnt but bougie? Is it two, crack-o-lantern?
12: Ooh.
11: Is it three, cream caramel? Or four, crema catalana?
12: I will go creme caramel.
11: Creme caramel.
12: No.
11: Terribly sorry.
13: I'll go cream caralata.
3: Or whatever.
11: It's crema catalana.
12: Yeah, the other one.
13: Yeah, caramelata.
3: Yeah, that's a point for Jim.
13: That one.
3: And Jim controls the question.
11: Jim, what does biscotti mean?
3: Hmm.
11: What does biscotti mean? Is it one, tooth chippers? Is it two, mama's little bricks? Is it three, twice baked? Or four, coffee logs?
13: Twice baked.
11: Twice baked is correct.
3: That is correct. Two for Jim, none for Gina.
12: Mm.
3: Question.
12: Give me
3: Gina.
12: An easy dessert question. No,
11: there are none. Gina, which two candies were named after horses?
12: Okay.
11: One was a racehorse.
3: Mm-hmm.
11: So which two candies were named after horses?
12: Okay.
11: Is it one, cream betweens and B&M's? Is it two, Dilky Way and box of boogers? Is it three, marathon and Zagnut?
12: Okay.
11: Or four, Snickers and lollipop?
12: This is hard. This is hard. Snickers and lollipop.
3: That would be correct.
11: Yes.
3: That's a point for Gina. Jim, you have two, though, and it's your turn. You could win on this one.
11: All right, Jim. What is the big difference between a Dutch apple pie and a French apple pie? Is it one, the topping? The French apple pie has crushed walnuts. Is it two, the Dutch apple pie is filled with cheese? Is it three, the Dutch apple pie is served in a wooden shoe? Or four, the French apple pie is filled with cigarette butts?
13: I'll go with the topping, number one.
11: Number one? Correct.
3: And Jim wins the game, man. Just like that.
11: Wow.
3: Simple as anything. Way to go, Jim.
12: Dessert trivia.
14: Dessert trivia.
13: Thank you.
3: Jim, you've won those tickets. You can. That's for Nickelback. You've won them before you can buy them. What a deal. Hang on. And,
12: what an amazing deal.
3: It is.
11: Hang on the line.
3: Edison, I got to go. I've got to go get in shape for bikini weather.
11: Oh, good. All right.
15: Things that must go on the radio.
3: These are things that are bugging you, our dear friends of the program. Things that you just can't stand anymore. You have to get rid of them. So you, as a, it's sort of a last resort, you send them to us. You send your things that must go to radiofromhell@x96.com. Put must go on the subject line, and if we read it on the air, it might make you feel better. We hope it will. I'll go first. I have one of my own thing that must go. People complaining about the rain we've been having.
12: Are they?
3: Yeah. Oh, yeah. Yes.
12: I love it.
3: I'm sick of the rain. I'm sick of this. What's wrong with you people? What's wrong with you? All right. That's my thing that must go. This one says it's from Timbo. What must go are faulty automobile transmissions and faulty automobile company Goodwill policies. I have a 2021 Sprinter van that we converted into an RV. We were informed that it needs a new transmission, which is very pricey. This van has only 35,000 miles on it. I haven't even changed the tires yet. It's only 12 days out of its 5-year, 100,000-mile warranty. I had no idea the transmission was an issue since I only had intermittent issues in reverse, which I rarely use. The company is offering some goodwill assistance, but the transmission clearly had a manufacturing defect since the original warranty of 100,000 miles implies that they expected the transmission to last at least 100,000 miles. The other thing that must go is the National Goodwill Manager, who refuses to take my call and told the phone representative that there is no further consideration. I was told it would take about 2 weeks to get the parts for repair, but they've just received the parts. My van has been at the service center for 1 month, and even more frustrating because we have been trying to get back to Utah, and my wife had to fly home 2 weeks ago for appointments. Thanks for letting me vent. Timbo. This one is very simple. Thing that must go from Marion. This headache that I've had for a month must go. How do I get rid of it?
12: You should get that looked at if you have a headache for a month.
3: And finally this. Hello, my name is Ty of West Valley. You can use my name. Normally, I don't use the employee restroom at my work if other people are in there. But I had to go. And there was only one other person in there. Finished up business as this person was washing their hands. As soon as he was leaving, another coworker entered the bathroom and started talking to him. Hey, it's been a while. How are you? They started to catch up right in front of the door. I washed my hands and they were still chatting away. I washed my hands some more and they chatted away. I then dried my hands with a paper towel and they chatted away. And I had to stand there until they recognized me trying to leave. Then they moved right in front of the wastebasket so I couldn't throw the paper towel in there. I'm glad that they were able to catch up with another person. But was this really the place to do that? I think catching up in the bathroom is not an appropriate place.
12: No, it's not.
3: It was awkward, and they seemed unaware of their surroundings. This is my thing that must go. Thank you for letting me listen, Lords. Ty. Gina?
12: I brought this up on Monday, and I'm bringing it up again. Being a fan of sports is hard enough. It's harder now with all of the apps. I want something where I can just watch whatever sport I want without this happening. I'm watching the University of Utah football game. It's a close game. It's a good game. And right in the middle of it, ESPN decides to cut to some breakdancing competition. And then there's a little window in the bottom saying, if you want to keep watching this game, you have to go to this other ESPN. ESPN has like 10 different channels.
3: A lot of them.
12: And not all of them are available on the same app. And by the time you figure out where that app is, and oh, do I sign up for a free trial just so I can watch the rest of this game? And then I have to remember to cancel the free trial.
3: You know, Gina, this is why old people don't watch TV anymore.
12: It's but sports, it's particularly bad with sports. I hate it, and it must go. Let's see. Good morning, Lords. I've been a longtime listener with an occasional boner. Something that must go is something that must go is artists that stop singing at a concert mid-song to listen to their fans sing or let them do it. I get it, but I paid money to come hear you sing, not listen to the audience sing everything. Just do your job.
11: We're having a moment.
3: We're raising our voices in song.
12: Let's see. Why is there always some clueless person in the group? This is a thing that must go. I wrote a thread to a number of people that today is a certain person's birthday and to invite them to a gathering to celebrate her. This group meets every Friday at this place, but often many don't come. Anyway, one or two morons have to text everyone in this group thread about unrelated topics like an earthquake in Panama, etc. Just what the hell? We're just trying to plan a get-together. Have a separate side conversation on your own. Don't add it to the group chat. Please make it go away. Thank you, Lords.
11: Here. All right. Let's see. Here's one that does not have a name on it. Maps that don't have legends or keys to tell us what the different color dots mean or different color states mean. Absolutely useless without an explanation. Mm-hmm. Now, this one's a visual if you're watching us on YouTube. What must go is movie posters where the names of the actors are placed in a different order than where the actors are on the poster.
12: Like the name right in front of them. Yeah.
11: So it says here, a recent example is this Miami Vice movie poster where it prints Jamie Foxx's name over Colin Farrell and Colin Farrell's name over Jamie Foxx. Now, I just point out, you said recent. 2006.
12: Yeah, that's old. Yeah.
11: That's not recent. Mm-hmm. All right?
3: No.
12: There's a new Miami Vice with Michael B. Jordan and Austin Butler.
11: Yes. But they've released separate posters with them.
12: Right. But that is a thing that must... I've seen that before on everything. All right.
11: Dr. Mike says, just a few small must-goes. Reading the eye chart with the NATO phonetic alphabet for your eye exam when you don't know the NATO phonetic alphabet. Please just use
3: I've never heard of that. What is it?
11: I have no idea. Please just use the regular letter names. Don't use the incorrect names. Also, gout must go. The pain is exquisite and only seems to appear when I'm out of town and don't have the medicine to treat it. And finally, this one from Tony. This is an odd one. My thing that must go is having to wait until January for the reboot of Baywatch.
12: You really?
11: Really? Okay,
12: upset
11: Tony.
12: About that, Tony?
11: He's very upset. He's very concerned.
15: Things that must go on the radio.
11: Apparently, the NATO phonetic alphabet is Alpha, Bravo, Charlie, Delta.
3: Oh, that stuff.
11: All right. Yeah.

0: Oh, look.
1: We interrupt this program to give you a bulletin just received from one of our naval units at sea.
0: There we go. All
2: right. Hello, Sailor Boy.
0: It's Sailor Boy Festus. He's here in the studio with us. Hi.
3: I've been doing my squats, I promise.
0: Have you? Mm-hmm. You look like you've been bulking up, haven't you?
3: Trying to.
0: Yeah. You used to be a skinny thing.
3: Yeah.
0: Yeah. And thank you for not having just that standalone mustache.
3: Just for you, I grew this in to kind of even it out. Yeah, I knew we were going to talk about it.
0: Thank you.
4: Now, are you going to be able to keep all that?
3: No, I have to shave this.
5: That's why he's doing it now.
4: Because it's no beardos, right?
0: But exactly. No beardos.
4: No.
0: Yeah, but they do let you have a mustache.
3: Yeah, you can have a mustache. You got to keep it trimmed up pretty good, but yeah.
0: So you've been in Juan Diego.
3: Diego Garcia.
0: Diego Garcia, mm-hmm. Yeah. And now you're going to?
3: El Salvador.
0: Mm-hmm. I was curious. Do you make any friends? I mean, you left a group of people that you knew on the island, and now you're going to someplace else with a whole different group of people?
3: Essentially, yeah. And that's kind of the good and bad thing about the military is you make really good, fast friends that you stay in touch with. Like, I still talk to people from a few years ago.
0: Okay.
3: And the Navy's a lot smaller than you think it is, so you'll end up running into each other again more likely than not. So it's kind of fun.
5: Like you said, you had people end up on the island that you had met elsewhere, right?
3: Yeah. Like that place in the middle of nowhere, I still had people that I ran into from 2-3 years ago.
0: Did it feel weird to be on that little tiny speck in the middle of an ocean?
3: It was a weird concept if you thought about it too much, because you're far away from literally everything. Like, you're probably 3,000 miles away from any piece of land at all. But they took pretty good care of us. We had everything we needed. The food was pretty good. Mm-hmm. Wasn't too bad.
0: So you're in the Navy, but you're not a sailor.
3: I can't tie a single knot. I
4: no, Hegseth has renamed them. They are water warriors.
0: Right. You've got to know about grog, and you got to tie knots, and know what a focusle is, and fore and aft. And
3: Bill, I went to school for a good amount of time and picked my job very carefully, so I didn't have to know any of those things.
5: Tell people about your job if they don't know what you do.
3: So I'm an independent duty corpsman, which is a fancy way of saying I'm a medic that can do a little bit of extra stuff. So kind of like a physician's assistant. Uh-huh. I can prescribe certain medications and diagnose things independently of a physician, but I work under supervision of a physician.
0: Yeah, when and if you ever leave the Navy, which I'm suspecting you're just going to be a lifer, but...
3: Yeah, at this point, probably.
0: Can you be a physician's assistant in civilian life?
3: So I get a lot of college credits towards that, but I didn't get a certification that would translate. But the schooling I did gets me a lot of the prerequisites for
0: So you'd have to go to a little bit more schooling or something do that.
3: Huh. Mm-hmm.
0: Well, that's nice. Nice knowing you.
5: And where he's going in El Salvador, he will be the only medical provider there.
4: Wow. Yeah.
0: So you'll be providing not only for your fellow sailors who are there, but you'll be providing for local people, I'll bet.
3: No, well, possibly. They do have pretty robust civilian medical facilities, because I've looked into it. As I'm going down there, I wanted to know what the capabilities were. So they actually have a pretty good amount, but I'll be the only one for my unit of about 30 people. It's not too big.
0: You're not in some remote village.
3: No, it's the capital of it's San Salvador.
0: San Salvador. Mm-hmm. Yeah. And what are you told? What are the conditions there? What are you told about it?
3: I mean, the locals are pretty nice. It's pretty safe there now. It used to not be. Mm-hmm. But I think they had a new president in the last few years that kind of cleaned it up. So apparently it's pretty safe. As to what I'm going to be doing specifically, I don't really know, honestly. Mm-hmm. But it looks like a really pretty town.
0: Is that El Salvador? Does that border Costa Rica?
3: It's close to Costa Rica. I think it borders Nicaragua and Honduras.
0: Nicaragua is the one shares the border with Costa Rica. So you should try to go to Costa Rica.
3: Yeah, actually, and Mom were talking about
5: it. Meet there.
3: We need to make up for the Japan debacle.
5: Yeah.
0: It's a great place. Great place.
3: I've never been.
0: Oh, it's wonderful. You look like you're... Now, you said something about your passport. What's going on there?
3: Oh, so certain places... In the Navy, when you get stationed there on official business, you need an official government passport. I don't have one of those. I have a regular, civilian blue book passport. But in order to get stationed here, I had to apply for a special red one, and it was a hassle and a half just trying to get it, because on the island you can't apply for it. You got to go to a passport office. We didn't have one, so it's been like a 4-month process. But
0: when are you getting it? Or,
3: well, it's in Denver right now, so I was going to see.
0: I could get it for you then.
3: Yeah.
0: Yeah, I'm Denverine. You know, I could just transport myself to Denver right now.
3: We got to figure out how to get you back.
0: Well, but, that's going to be the problem. How soon do you need it?
3: By technically tomorrow, but
5: He was supposed to be down there on the 15th, which is not happening, obviously.
3: No, that's probably not going to happen.
0: I could probably get it back here by tomorrow.
3: I'll pay you a rush fee if you could expedite.
0: I could take a plane back.
3: Okay, but we figure it out.
5: But speaking of having friends everywhere, Festus happened to have a friend who's stationed in Japan right now.
4: Mm-hmm.
5: They issued the passport after Festus came home. He had to have a friend go pick it up and FedEx it here to get, like, you would think there'd be a different way to do that. Yeah. But
3: the military is very efficient in a lot of ways and very not efficient in a lot of other ways.
4: And less so in the past little while.
3: Yeah. Mm-hmm.
0: It's weird, though, that you don't have to do any seamanship to be in the Navy.
3: If you're stationed on a ship, you are required to do certain qualifications. Like, everyone does firefighting. Everyone does, like, you have to learn about all the different parts of the ship.
0: Don't you have to swab things?
3: You do.
0: Swab the decks.
3: So even if I were to go to a ship, I would do those things.
0: You'd have to swab the decks.
3: Yeah, yeah.
0: Clean barnacles off of things.
3: Yeah. Polish brass. They do a lot of that.
4: Yeah. It's mizzenmast.
3: Mm-hmm.
0: You see any? I mean, so you're just dealing like you're going to have 30 people there that their health is your responsibility, and they're probably all pretty healthy, so you're not going to really do anything but sit around on your ass, right?
3: Yeah, that is very, very well possible, because they did the screening process to go to these places. They have to be medically, like, you know, they have to be healthy to go there, because it's pretty remote. So
4: the question is, did you ever get those comic books I sent you?
3: Yes, I did.
4: Finally.
3: I gave them to Mom.
4: Yeah. Okay.
3: Or I sent pictures to Mom. Yeah.
4: All right, good.
3: And I handed them out to coworkers and put them in the waiting room. And so thank you for those.
4: All right.
0: Hey, good. Can you do stitches?
3: Yeah.
0: Okay, I just had 8-10 stitches in my leg, but I took them out, but I might need them put back in.
3: I'll save you a trip to the doctor's. We can do it after the show.
0: Okay.
5: All right.
2: Hello, sailor boy!
0: It's Gina's son, Festus, back in town. When are you leaving for El Salvador?
3: Within the next couple of days. I'm not 100% sure.
0: You'll get a phone call or something? Or?
3: Yeah. Once I get the passport we were discussing previously, right, then they can book a flight.
0: We were talking off the air about tattoos. Navy has a tradition of if you're in the Navy, you pretty much have to have a tattoo.
3: It is, yeah, there are a lot of tattoos with different meanings and different things to earn.
0: And I had recalled that when I was a kid reading a book, there was and I don't remember any of the thing about what the book was called, but it was about, there was a sailor, and he got a pig's foot tattooed on the bottom of his foot. Mm-hmm. And you said, well, there's a significance to that.
3: Yeah, I couldn't remember quite what it was, but we looked it up, and it was that the pig and the rooster, you get one on each foot, and apparently the pigs and roosters can't swim, so if they were to sink in a ship, they'd want to get back to shore as quickly as possible.
0: I see.
5: It's a safety issue.
3: Yeah, it's a good luck thing.
0: So now, have you got tattoos that are significant because of being in the Navy?
3: No, because most of them do kind of revolve around being on a ship, like crossing the equator or doing however many nautical miles.
0: What's a dirty double crosser?
3: I have no idea. I don't know.
0: Oh, that's something having to do with the equator, and if you cross... Again, we should look this up. You cross the equator twice, and there are these weird hazing rituals that they put sailors through.
3: Yeah. And they douse them in garbage and spray them with hoses
0: I know what you're talking about. Become a dirty double crosser because you've crossed the equator twice.
3: Yeah,
0: and that
3: that's
0: so that
3: called
0: makes,
3: getting your shell back. It's a shell back ceremony.
0: A shell? What's that mean?
3: It's something to do with a turtle. I've never been in the real Navy. I've been on land my whole life.
0: Mm. Yeah. You're curious, though. Are you Navy curious?
3: Yeah. I would like to see what it's all about. Yeah.
5: Do we have any questions for Festus?
4: None that we can ask on the air.
5: Oh.
0: I find it, like, my ex-father-in-law, God rest his soul, Fred Thomason, he was in the Navy and the Marines.
3: Oh, wow.
0: Both. And he had tattoos that were just, you know, he had the big Semper Fi tattoo, and then he had one that said a broken heart, then it said mom under it, like like it should.
3: That's all those traditional ones that you think of. Yeah.
0: And then he had one that said, what was it? What was the woman's name? Something like Shirley or something, which was not his wife's name. It was some other.
3: Yeah.
0: And he never had that, crossed out or tattooed.
3: Just
0: over.
3: One-line it and change it?
0: He just left it.
4: Is there an age restriction on when you can sign up for the Navy? No, there isn't. They're taking five-year-olds.
0: Yeah, children.
4: Come on.
3: Well, minimum 17, usually, with a parental waiver, and then I think 35 to 40. And everything's waivable, though, so I would always ask your recruiter, because there's waivers for everything.
0: 35 to 40 is the limit, but they won't take you?
3: It's one or the other, but they can always they'll waive it. I had people in their 40s in my boot camp.
0: Really?
3: So I would always just ask a recruiter.
0: So when did you got this wild hair and you said, I'm going to join the Navy. Mm-hmm. What precipitated that, really?
3: Well, my brother was in the military, and I've always been interested in it. And I got to a point where I wanted to do something that I felt was important. So that's why I chose medicine. Mm-hmm. And the Navy, I don't know, they had the corpsmen, which are fairly well-trained as far as military medics go. And so that was appealing to me as well.
0: And did you go to a recruiter's office or something? Or?
3: Mm-hmm. Yep, I reached out to one. I found one online and went and met with them. And you just sit down and they tell you the whole process and you start doing paperwork.
0: Did they get real excited?
3: They try to contain it because they want you to want to be there. You know, it's like a first date. You don't want to seem too eager about it.
5: But he just re-enlisted, so he's signed up for more.
3: Yeah, I'm on another 5 years.
0: What kind of rank? Where you start out as what, and how, do you get promoted?
3: Yeah. So in the Navy, you can either go to boot camp as a E1 to E3, depending on if you have any college or. ROTC or things like that can get you promoted.
0: So you were just an E1.
3: Right? Yeah, I was an E1, and then I'm an E5 now. So that's
0: not very, you should be a corporal or a cadet or a.
3: Yeah.
0: What is E1 or E3 or 5? What does that mean?
3: Well, all the branches have the E, so it's enlisted 1, 2, 3, 4, 5.
0: Oh, okay.
3: So an E5 would be like the equivalent of a sergeant in the Army or something. So, but the Navy kind of does theirs differently. Mm. So I'm a petty officer second class.
0: Oh, there you go. Yeah. Petty officer second class. That's what I was looking for.
5: Yeah. I don't like the name petty officer. It doesn't sound important.
3: Petty doesn't sound
5: important enough.
0: You think you'll ever get to be a bosun?
3: No. Again.
0: I don't even know what a bosun is.
3: They're the ones that swab the decks. No, it's a job, like a bosun's mate. They do the chipping paint. It's what you think of when you think of a sailor. You know.
0: You're not going to be an admiral ever.
3: No.
0: No. No.
4: Let's see. What is your favorite location been so far?
3: Honestly, Diego Garcia. Out of all of the
0: island,
3: including San Diego and Florida, which is the other places I've been. Just because it's a really unique place to be, and it's a small community where you live and work and hang out with everyone, and you get to meet a lot of really cool people.
0: It's a beach. Are you on the beach a lot?
3: Oh, you can't walk 50 yards without being on another beach.
0: Do people surf there or anything like that?
3: No, they don't surf. There's a lot of like kayaking, paddleboarding, snorkeling, fishing, a lot of fishing. So if you like any of that stuff, it's beautiful.
0: Yeah.
3: I loved it.
0: Yeah. And you go snorkeling and stuff like that?
3: Mm-hmm.
0: Yeah, that's fun.
3: Right before I came out here, I cut my foot on coral and got an infection. Yeah.
4: Hiroko has a question for you.
0: Good morning, Hiroko. Nice to hear from you.
6: Good morning, everyone, and Festus.
3: Hello.
6: My question is, I believe, Festus, you played in a band when you were in Salt Lake, right?
3: I did, yeah.
6: And then I think I saw you play opening for the Struts, and then my question is, are you still playing music actively or just on a personal level?
3: Yeah, I remember the Struts show at the Depot. So I've played with like coworkers and stuff, and on the island there was a band that would play at the local bar, so I do still try to get out and play music.
0: Good.
6: Oh, cool.
0: Yeah, there's probably a big music scene in El Salvador.
3: I'll find it.
0: I'll figure it out. Yeah.
4: Thank you, Hiroko.
3: Thank you.
6: Thank you.
0: Nice to hear from you.
4: Where would you like to go that you haven't yet?
3: I think Italy would be really cool. I've heard a lot of
5: can I come visit
3: Italy.
5: You there?
3: You absolutely can. I would be weird if you didn't come.
0: You could go to Italy without him being there.
5: Yeah, but I want to go somewhere and visit him. I've tried to do it for a year. Yes?
4: Gina, when you're in Italy and you say, no cheese, Manhattan, they're going to laugh your ass out of the restaurant. Or just serve it to you and say, this is how the chef made it. Oh. Yeah.
3: We had an Italian dinner here a week or so ago where you were like, there's no cheese on this? And she's like, no. And it comes and there's cheese on it.
5: Yeah.
0: Because Italians lie about cheese. They're known cheese liars.
5: Cheese liars?
3: It's supposed to be in there.
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10: Now that sign says applesauce. No. I'm kidding. It says applause. Ray, do me a favor. Could you flick that once? Now, remember, you're all a big part of the show. Okay, now you see this gentleman? Now he's giving me this sign, and it says, we're on in 10 seconds, so get ready to have a good time. All right, here we go. This is exciting, isn't it?
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Thank you very much. Ladies and gentlemen, this is Lawrence Welk. On behalf of all the members of my organization, I'd like to greet you and to thank you for making our orchestra one of your favorites, and to express the wish that you enjoy every minute of the show we're about to bring you. Our champagne music seems to delight thousands of listeners in all parts of the country. And so, we'll do our best to keep it that way. Here's the first number.

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1: We heard from Darlene first thing this morning, who's watching her shows in Bountiful.
2: Darlene?
3: Bountiful.
2: Darlene, really?
1: Yep.
2: Oh, Darlene. All right. Elvis Costello.
1: Declan McManus.
2: Please, Gina. Please. What? Don't be so pedantic. He's Elvis Costello.
1: Okay.
2: He's left Declan behind.
1: Okay.
2: But so it's interesting in what he says about that song. He wrote the song before he had become a musician, a professional musician. He listened to The Clash's first album, which he initially thought sounded terrible. But then he changed his opinion upon listening to it again. And by the end, I stayed up all night listening to it on headphones, and I thought it was great. And then I wrote Watching the Detectives. Okay. And it was produced by Nick Lowe.
1: Mm-hmm.
2: And really...
1: It does have a clashy sound to it.
3: A little bit.
2: Uh-huh. And it's really just so well produced. I was just listening to the drum.
1: Mm-hmm.
2: The drums in it are just, just so spot on. And it's great.
1: Mm-hmm.
2: I Googled this morning, and the first thing that came up, though, was a movie called Watching the Detectives. This sounds actually kind of interesting. It was made in 2007. It stars Cillian Murphy, Lucy Liu, and Jason Sudeikis.
1: I don't remember this.
2: Me either. It gets a good review here. An American-made indie romantic comedy starring Cillian Murphy, Lucy Liu. The plot follows Cillian Murphy, a non-obsessed independent video store owner whose predictable life is thrown into absolute chaos when he meets Lucy Liu, Violet, who is a real-life prank-loving femme fatale.
1: But why that song?
3: On this day.
2: Yes.
3: In 1977, Elvis Costello released the single Watching the Detectives.
2: And his first song, really, huh?
1: Mm.
2: It's awfully good for a first song, I'd say.
3: Was it his first song?
2: He says it's the first song he ever wrote.
3: First song he ever wrote, but was it the first song he ever released?
2: Let's see.
3: Is the question.
2: You know what he says who also influenced that song, Watching the Detectives?
1: Who?
2: Think about it. Bernard Herrmann, the composer.
3: Yeah.

0: Speaking of Nick Lowe.
1: His first album, My Aim Is True, had Allison on it.
0: Oh, what a great song.
2: And this song.
1: Yeah.

0: When I went to see the Police at, it was USANA then.
1: Mm-hmm.
0: Elvis Costello opened for them.
2: I should have went.
0: You should have.
2: I mean, I've seen Elvis three times,
0: yeah.
2: But.
0: But when they did, when Elvis did Allison in the opening, Sting came out and sang with him.
3: Mm. I remember when I first heard that album, My Name is Prue, I couldn't believe it. I just couldn't believe how good it was.

0: Have you ever seen the film of his father, who was a band leader?
1: No.
0: Elvis Costello's father. You should find it. He looks exactly like Elvis Costello.
1: Same glasses?
0: Same glasses.
2: Well, that's why Elvis was wearing those glasses.
1: Because of his dad.
0: Yeah. And he looks exactly like him. Mm-hmm.

0: Oh, that's funny. I just, yeah, he looks exactly like him.
1: I know.
0: Yeah. Just, I mean, not just the glasses.
1: No,
0: he looks exactly like him.
1: It would be him.
0: Mm-hmm. His name's Ross McManus.
1: Mm-hmm. Yeah, he was pretty well known, I guess, around England as a band leader.
2: Well, these glasses I'm wearing, I was up at Walcott telling him I need, you know, glasses for the computers.
0: And, yeah.
2: You know, something to help me get into focus. And, well, what style of frame do you want? I just went, I don't know. I'm looking around. I just went, Elvis Costello, right there. That's what I'll do.
0: Perfect. Good choice.
1: So I looked up to see if the song Watching the Detectives had anything to do with the movie Watching the Detectives. The director of the movie said he chose the title of that movie because the song's core themes are closely followed in the movie.
2: Oh.
1: So it's kind of an inspiration to me.
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1: Okay, now. We'll take a break, right? Yeah, we will. Mm-hmm. And then we will come. Well, we might. I don't like saying we will come back. I said we might come back. Because you just never know what could happen in the four.
0: In a couple of minutes?
1: Yeah, in the 4 or 5 minutes here.
0: I bet. I'd be willing to bet. If you go on Calshi, I bet there's a bet where there will be back in 4 minutes.
1: Gina, if you want to make that bet, I'll guarantee I'll leave. So we won't be back. 877-602-9696. That's the number you can call and check in with us if we come back. 33986 is the text number. 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
2: All right. 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
0: At my house yesterday, I had both HVAC and plumbing. 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
2: Oh.
0: Made sure that was running well. 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Could not be nicer, more helpful people. Mm-hmm. Now, when you're having people come to your house to work on stuff, you know, you're letting strangers in your home. So we are telling you that
1: they're not strangers anymore.
0: That's what I'm saying, though. 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And if it's been at least a year since you had your furnace or water heater serviced, they have an X96 special on fall tune-ups going on till the end of the month, so give them a call, 801-930-5450, or go to larsonhvac.com/x96.
1: Wow! 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
2: All right, 623. Let's get this over with.
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0: Yeah.
1: 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The moon is 21.8% of full. It is moving towards fullness. A waxing crescent is what you call it. The next full moon will be on October 25th. The moon will rise today at 12:59 p.m., today being Thursday. It's the 15th day of October in the year of our Lord. Ooh, Jesus Christ, 2026. It's White Cane Safety Day. I mentioned that because, I mean, it is White Cane Safety Day, but I might have just sort of let that one go. But yesterday, day before yesterday, I actually saw a woman trying to cross the street, and she had a white cane, and she was obviously blind. And it was remarkable how well she managed to do that. with just her cane and her senses of hearing, I guess. It's I Love Lucy Day.
2: Because I Love Lucy debuted on this day.
1: Yeah.
2: Back in...
1: whenever.
2: 1950s.
1: Something 50s. National Cheese Curd Day, or I like to call it Squeak Cheese.
2: Mm.
1: National Lemon Bar Day. National Grouch Day. Oscar the Grouch, the beloved character from Sesame Street, is the unofficial mascot of National Grouch Day. He was created, of course, by Jim Henson and John Stone. Oscar first appeared in 1969, living in a trash can and expressing his disdain for nearly everything. And who knew he would become such a beloved character? And it's the Day of Rural Women.
0: Rural.
1: Rural women. Rural is a hard word to say.
0: Try saying rural juror.
1: Yeah. Mm-hmm. Country women. Champion the essential contributions of women in agriculture and rural development. Rural development. And this is an all-new edition of the show for people who feel like hell in the morning. It's Radio from Hell, starring the Lords of Morning Radio. It's Kerry Jackson. It's Bill Allred. Hi there. It's Gina Barberi. It's Katie for short. She's the producer of the Lords of Morning Radio. She keeps us all lordly, and she does a great job. And that's Bunny's kid there working at the cameras. And I don't know where the dog is. Oh, Katie says, get to your bed. There he goes. What a handsome dog.
0: Why doesn't somebody order me to my bed?
1: Okay.
0: Get to your bed.
1: Okay, Gina, get to your bed.
2: And Bright Eyes is in the back.
1: Okay.
0: We're full strength today.
2: Mm. Yes.
1: All right.
2: Let's see. 877-602-9696 if you want to call and check in. Text at 33986. Medic Jack from Eagle Mountain. In my day, the U.S. Navy Admiral Zumwalt allowed full beards.
0: Oh.
1: I remember Admiral Zumwalt. Mm-hmm.
2: One of the reasons I enlisted, that and bell-bottom dungarees.
0: They still have those.
2: Let's see. Sketchy Blake of Ogden heading out on a boat with a mouse and some pirates.
0: Are you going on a Disney cruise, Blake? Is that what you're doing?
2: Must be. Let's see. Meshack Averta checking in.
1: Okay.
2: Sean Capp. John the Liberal in a Literal Coal Mine checking in. Oh, gym guy driving to the gym and then to work out on this beautiful day. It's not raining. Well, then you should work out outside.
0: Sure.
2: Good morning from government worker Alan. Headed to Idaho this weekend for my daughter's softball tournament. Go, Clinton Storm.
0: Go, Storm.
2: Mixer driver Shane checking in from Orem. Tony the technician here for another fun-filled, adventure-packed day. Moni from Taylorsville. Salem Steve. Great farting down the Elvis hole.
1: Farting down the Elvis hole. Yeah.
2: I lost respect for Elvis Costello when I heard he dissed my girl Linda Ronstadt. Listen, Elvis has dissed so many artists.
1: Yeah.
0: And Linda Ronstadt recorded a few of his songs, mm-hmm. and at the time he didn't like it, but he apparently has since come around and said, you know what, I was kind of being a jerk. She did a great job.
2: Yeah. Hmm. Weber State Professor Jake, Katie in San Pete County, Pittsburgh listener Mauricio checking in. Thank you for the good farting around today. Sleepless in Sandy, Kira and Andy, Chef Roy, good morning, Lords. Happy New Friday. Hope your weekend is nice and relaxing. Groundskeeper Bob checking in. It's cold this morning, 44 on the hill. Matt checking in from the night shift at Salt Lake Airport. Dave of Westbrook. Kaylin and Mom checking in. Robert from Mill Creek discreetly checking in. Wendover Karen. Housekeeper Mariah checking in from the elevator at work.
0: Your phone works in the elevator?
2: I guess so. Mikel of Reno.
1: It's a wonderful world we live in, isn't it?
2: Yeah. Tony checking in. Bushway from Brigham City. Cad Monkey in Fruit Heights. Tristan from the Second Valley over checking in. Vote against Amendments A and B. Stay informed. Is that right?
0: Yes.
2: Okay.
0: Vote against both of those. I got my ballot yesterday.
1: Yeah, I did.
2: Yeah, I got mine too.
0: And my kids came to the house and I sent them a picture of it saying, get over here and take care of your constitutional responsibility.
1: You want a whooping?
0: You're grounded if you don't come over here.
1: I'll tan your hide if you don't vote.
2: Chris in OPKS checking in from 33,000 feet, headed to celebrate 25 years of marriage with my beautiful bride, Adrienne.
0: Aw, happy anniversary.
2: Amber Lee checking in from the clearest of fields. Let's see, Ashley of Austin, Monty the Mailman.
1: Holly, hey, Monty.
2: Holly of West Jordan.
1: I've been having conversations with Phil, my letter carrier, Monty.
2: Because you're out smoking a pipe.
1: Smoking a pipe, and Phil will stop. We'll chat for about 20 seconds.
2: Chemist Sarah, Eric in Purgatory, Dr. Mike. Looks like everybody's here. Let's get to going, shall we?
0: Mm-hmm. Looks like everybody's here, and everyone's behaving themselves on the roads. UDOT not reporting anything, and Infiniteam not reporting anything. But appreciate it when you let us know what you're seeing on the roads, even if it's nothing. That's actually helpful. Text us and let us know what you see at 33986. 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
2: 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Sean Means will be here at 7 to review movies.
0: I think he's seen most of them, actually.
2: 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Boner of the Day coming up. Jimmy the Wine Guy will be here at 8 o'clock. Beat Gina on the way. All of that and more coming up. Stand by.
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3: 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Even this.

0: It's 6:40 right now, and time for some big boy news and innuendo. Right after that, it's Frank Crist Presents. They're fine. They're just fine. The Dead Celebrity Game. I'll give you a list of four celebrity names. Three of those celebrities are just fine. One of them is dead. Now, if you picked a dead one correctly, you're going to win
1: tickets to Nightmare on 13th.
0: People want those Nightmare on 13th tickets. So call and get them at 877-602-9696. All you got to do is sit through a game of Frank Crist Presents. Coming up after this, big boy news and innuendo brought to you by...
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4: All right, are you ready for Luigi the Musical?
1: Luigi.
4: Oh, Mangione. New York's musical theater scene has room for singing cats, founding fathers, and apparently a satirical prison comedy featuring Luigi Mangione, Diddy, and Sam Bankman-Fried.
1: Okay.
4: If that lineup makes you do a double take, get ready for an encore. Luigi the Musical returns to Manhattan next month with a newly announced cast boasting some hefty theater credits. The dark comedy will play a limited engagement at the Green Room 42 from November 9 to 14. According to the production's casting announcement, the show has been retooled following its initial sold-out New York run, giving curious theater goers another chance to see how this particular corner of the news cycle translates into song. Colin Lemoyne will take the title role of Luigi Mangione, with credits including Hadestown, Wicked, and Hello, Dolly. Kyle Freeman, whose credits include The Wiz and Titanic, and A Strange Loop, will play the guard. Taylor, that doesn't matter. We don't know these names. But
1: I don't think he's good-looking enough to play Luigi. You need a really good-looking guy for that.
4: It's a musical comedy, Gene.
1: Oh, okay.
4: The musical draws on the cultural phenomenon surrounding Mangione, using original songs and satire to examine celebrity, media coverage, public perception, and America's relationship with their institutions. Yeah. The premise is described as a prison comedy inspired by the high-profile inmates held at Brooklyn's. They are all, in fact, in the same prison right now. At the Brooklyn Metropolitan Detention Center.
0: See, that I did not know.
4: Or they had been there. They had all been there.
1: You know, he killed a guy.
0: Yeah.
4: It's funny. Moving on to more serious matters. The remains of a woman recovered from Ground Zero following the 9/11 terrorist attacks have been identified through a new DNA forensic technique. The second time a victim of the 25-year-old terror attacks has been identified with this groundbreaking procedure, officials said. The woman's identification brings the total number of identified victims of the World Trade Center attacks to 1,655, according to the city's medical examiner. An additional 1,098 victims, or roughly 40% of the 2,753 people killed in the attacks, have not been officially identified. The woman, whose name is being withheld at her family's request, is only the second victim of the World Trade Center attacks to be identified using investigative genetic genealogy, which in August was used to identify another woman killed in those attacks. This is right up your alley, Gina. There's a place called the Lansing River Trail, a greenway that winds through Michigan's capital. It has long drawn walkers and cyclists to the Grand River. But lately, the trail has become known for something else: suspicious deaths. In less than a year, five homeless men have died from injuries suffered in the middle of the night on a one-mile stretch near downtown Lansing, Michigan. Each was lying down, possibly sleeping. Four suffered head injuries, a fifth was stabbed, and a suspect has been charged now with murder in that attack. But the others remain under investigation.
1: Maybe it's a serial killer.
4: Yeah, the one who was stabbed, they have a suspect, but the others, they remain under investigation. Police public awareness of the deaths among the homeless spread only recently. In September, the Lansing State Journal noted similarities among the four killings, and soon after, investigators confirmed the details of a fifth. Then Robert Backus, the police chief, raised the question that has the city on edge: Do we have a serial killer in Lansing?
0: Mm.
4: Chief Backa said during a news conference. We're looking at that. Let's see. So here we are locally. The so-called Sinclair pipeline, a proposed refined fuel pipeline that H.F. Sinclair said would strengthen Utah's fuel supply system is already raising many, many, many concerns among homeowners along a draft route through the Wasatch Mountains and Salt Lake. If you look at the map and it shows where it goes, it's just...
1: It's right through town.
4: It's ridiculous.
0: Yeah.
1: People live there already.
4: It goes through...
1: Figure something else out.
0: But Mr. Sinclair does not live there. That's
4: it goes through the cemetery. It goes through historic sites. It goes through neighborhoods. It's no good. The line would head southwest near I-80 across the Parleys Canyon watershed, over Little Mountain and run down through Emigration Canyon. It would then turn northwest along the foothills, past the University of Utah, and through the avenues before continuing through Rose Park to a terminal in North Salt Lake. The company's maps describe the project as a connection between the existing Pioneer Pipeline and the Pioneer Terminal. As Sinclair says, the route is not yet finalized. Let's see. Park City Police K-9 Bruno was off leash and familiarizing himself with his surroundings on an empty overpass connecting US 40 and I-80 when he unexpectedly jumped over the concrete barrier and fell onto the freeway below.
0: Oh, no.
4: Poor Bruno suffered two broken legs and a fractured jaw as a result of the fall. He was released from a veterinary hospital 3 days later, and he continues to recover at home, thank God. The Park City Police Department has released a video, a dash cam video of the incident. You can just see.
1: Oh, I don't know. I don't want to
4: see it either. Yeah. But poor Bruno. A cop was responding to a suspicious object on the overpass, and Bruno hopped out of the car and just went over the side.
0: There he is. That's not the video. That's
4: Bruno. Let's see. One person is dead after an officer-involved shooting that closed State Route 179 in Erta, Utah, following a police pursuit by multiple agencies. Officials received a request for agency assistance from Pleasant Grove Police Department following a wanted individual in the Tooele County area. Officers from multiple agencies responded, and a stop was attempted, but the suspect failed to yield after a short pursuit. The suspect sideswiped a semi-tractor trailer, causing the suspect's vehicle to roll. After the rollover crash, shots were fired, and the suspect was declared dead at the scene. It's not wise to run from the police. If you live in a warm place, consider yourself lucky. The price of fuel oil used to heat many homes during the winter is up 74% over the past year.
1: Wow.
4: Yikes. New inflation data shows that Americans pay more for gas, clothes, doctors, and almost everything else.
0: It's a golden age.
4: Fruits and vegetables are nearly 4% pricier, and it adds up. All items are up 3.7%. You can break it down. Fuel oil is up 74.2%. Gasoline of all types, 34.2%. Airline fare is up 22.4%. Hospital fare service is up 5.6%. Utilities.
1: Is anything down?
4: No.
1: No,
4: absolutely not. Nothing.
0: Well, when I say golden age, I mean for my friends.
4: Sorry. I'm sorry. I misspoke. Beef prices dropped 1% from last month.
0: From last month.
4: With a pound of ground beef costing $6.79 on average. Those prices are still up 5.4% in the last year.
0: But he's such a good businessman.
4: Yeah. Senator Elizabeth Warren said that Donald Trump's failed economic agenda has caused the rise in consumer prices. Any more comments on the economic mess you and your boss created? She wrote, addressing Scott Bessent, who is Trump's Treasury Secretary.
0: Listen, I didn't like Kamala's laugh. That's all.
1: Yep. Mm-hmm.
4: You know. Oh, and the Justice Department is threatening California with legal action over a claim of non-vote citizens on the voter rolls. And finally, this. It's official. Ron Wallace, a farmer in Green, Rhode Island, he planted a small seed exactly 6 months ago on April 15th. And from small seeds grow mighty pumpkins. And now Mr. Wallace's small seed has transformed into a record-breaking gourd, walking in at 3,156 pounds at a pumpkin weigh-off at French's Farm in Warren, Rhode Island. Mr. Wallace's pumpkin has been hailed by Guinness as the largest ever smashing the current record of 2,856 pounds set just a week before in Britain. This plant is spectacular, and that's a good sign. It was a good, it was a spectacular plant from the beginning, and it just it
1: you could hollow it out and live in it.
4: No kidding. What isn't there? Oh no, that was the old woman who lived in a shoe, not in a pumpkin. still, there no guarantee it was a record breaker, but it kept going and going. He thought, and then he thought, oh man, I don't know how he got it to the way off. You know, it's just huge. I wonder. I don't know if it says what he's going to do with it.
1: You know, hollow it out and live in it.
4: The pumpkin was covered with damp sheets and a comforter before being shrink wrapped and put on a specially made pallet on the back of a flatbed truck, transporting it to the weighing site. What's next for the massive pumpkin? Well, these pumpkins live a celebrity lifestyle, Mr. Wallace said. They are put on parade, and they're the MC at events.
0: Yeah.
4: Trips to Pittsburgh and Massachusetts are already planned for Mr. Wallace's pumpkin, but glamour is fleeting. Let's face it, after Halloween, other than us pumpkin growers, not many people care about a giant pumpkin, he said.
1: That sounds like a children's book, Mr. Wallace's Pumpkin.
4: Yeah. Jeez.
0: All right, sports weather traffic.
1: Well, I remember our attorney, Ed Brass, saying the Dodgers are going to go all...
0: Not so much.
1: Not.
4: Looks like they're going to be killed.
1: Brewers are just killing them.
4: Good for them.
1: 6-2 last night. Milwaukee leads that series 3-0.
4: So the Dodgers have the biggest payroll in baseball, and I think Milwaukee has one of the lowest payrolls in baseball.
1: They play again tonight at 6:00. Also, Rays and Guardians. That's an early game. That's at 11:00 today. That series is tied at 1 apiece.
4: You know what Milwaukee has? They don't have a big payroll, but they got spunk.
1: Real Salt Lake, full-time yesterday. Tie with San Jose. I think it's time to just be done with this season, and we'll try again next year, maybe. Let's see. In the NFL today, you've got Seattle Seahawks and the Denver Broncos at 6:15. Utah Mammoth are on the road. They play Edmonton Oilers. Tusks will be up at 7:00. That's your sports weather. So it's 43, pretty chilly this morning. Going to get warmer today, though, than it has been. Mm-hmm. And sunny, beautiful fall weather you have this weekend. 64 today, 67 tomorrow, 69 Saturday. Mm. We could be back up to 70 by Monday. Sunny skies. And if you've got outdoor fall plans, you're going to have a wonderful time this weekend. Traffic's been great this morning, too. Let me refresh, see if anything has happened. But I think we're pretty good. Yeah, nothing reported in the last hour. And nobody sent anything in via text, but please just let us know what you're seeing out there on the roads, even if it's nothing. That's nice to hear. 33986. 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
4: Hello, Frank.
0: Oh, hello, everyone.
4: It's Frank Crist, ladies and gentlemen. Frank Crist, the Grim Reaper, the Reaper of souls of celebrities. And that's his specialty. If a celebrity dies, any celebrity in the entire world, even foreign celebrities, right, Frank?
0: Oh, yes.
1: Oh, you speak other languages?
0: I speak all languages.
4: Oh. He speaks the language of death, Gina. Frank is, as you would expect a Grim Reaper to be, he is a skeleton. He has a robe and a hood, and he carries a scythe like a traditional Grim Reaper. But the only he has an electric scooter. He doesn't ride a horse like most of them.
0: No, and I have to remove my hood when I drive the scooter because it affects my peripheral vision.
1: Oh, that makes sense.
4: Yeah.
1: But it's a good idea. Safety first for you.
0: Yes.
4: Well,
0: right.
4: you wear a helmet though, right?
0: As well, yes.
4: You got to protect the old brain pan. Oh, I guess there's nothing in there, though, is there? Oh, I'm sorry.
1: I don't know why you point those things out to him.
4: Frank joins us to play the game we call Frank Crist Presents.
0: They're fine. They're just fine.
4: He presents me a list of actors, four actors, and he's really happy to report that three of the actors on that list
0: are just fine.
4: But one of them. Oh, no. Oh, Frank has taken one of them, and it is the contestant's job to discern which of these celebrities is dead, and if they do that, they win a prize. Who do we have?
0: Stephanie is here.
4: Stephanie, good morning. How are you?
5: Good morning. I'm doing all right.
4: Well, good.
5: sorry. I'm fine. I'm just fine.
4: That's better, Stephanie. That's much better.
5: That's better.
4: Stephanie, if you identify the dead celebrity on this list, you will win what, Gina?
1: Tickets to Nightmare on 13th. Experience the all-new 13th Manor with new scares, new monsters, and more. 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
4: All right, Stephanie, are you ready to have someone's unfortunate demise result in your good fortune?
5: Ready then.
4: Okay.
5: I ever will be.
4: All right, let's do it then. Because it's the day of rural women, Frank has given me a list of films about women who live and work on farms. Identify the dead celebrity and you win those tickets. Here we go. Number one is John Carroll Lynch. He first gained notice for his role as Norm Gunderson in Fargo. He was a regular on The Drew Carey Show. He was Twisty the Clown in a season of American Horror Story. His other films include Face Off, Shutter Island, and Gone in 60 Seconds. Oh, and Gran Torino. His farm woman movie, 1,000 Acres, based on Jane Smiley's prize-winning novel about two sisters taking over a massive Iowa farm. Number one, John Carroll Lynch. Number two is Gemma Jones. Her film appearances include Sense and Sensibility, the Bridget Jones series, You Will Meet a Tall Dark Stranger, and Ammonite. She also won acclaim for her stage work with the Royal Shakespeare Company, the National Theater, and the Old Vic Theater. Her farm woman movie is God's Own Country. The film highlights the tough, indispensable daily farm management performed by the family matriarch, Deidre. Number two, Gemma Jones. Number three is Michael Goff, known for his roles in Hammer horror films and for his recurring roles as Alfred Pennyworth in the four Batman films, or in four of the Batman films. He also appeared in Tim Burton's Sleepy Hollow, and he voiced Elder Gulpsnecht in Corpse Bride and the Dodo in Alice in Wonderland. His farm woman movie, he was in Out of Africa, where Meryl Streep stars as Karen Blixen, managing and running a coffee plantation farm in Kenya. That's number three, Michael Goff. And finally on the list, Jenna Malone, began with the independent psychological thriller Donnie Darko, which became a cult film. She followed this with roles in Life as a House, the miniseries Hitler, The Rise of Evil. She was in Pride and Prejudice. She had supporting roles in Into the Wild and the horror film The Ruins. Her farm woman movie, she was in Cold Mountain, the story of two women surviving off the land and maintaining a rural farmstead in North Carolina during the Civil War. That's Jenna Malone, number four. All right, one of those actors is dead, Stephanie. Which one is it?
5: Is it number three?
4: Michael Goff, yes, it is, as a matter of fact. He lived to a ripe old age of 94. He died.
1: That's a good life. Good for him.
0: Yeah. He always looked 94 to me.
4: Well, he did, kind of, yeah. Frank took him in 2011. Congratulations, Stephanie. You've got those tickets. Say thank you, and we'll put you on hold.
5: Awesome. Thank you, guys.
4: You're welcome. Hang on.
0: Well, precious celebrities having birthdays today.
4: Yeah.
0: Fergie, Gina.
4: Oh.
0: The former Duchess of York.
1: Oh, no, I don't think we should celebrate her.
0: No,
4: she's still living.
0: 67.
4: She still lives in the proximity.
1: Oh, no. They kicked her out of everything.
0: They kicked her out, yeah.
4: Oh.
1: Yeah.
0: Well, Linda Lavin died on this day in 2024.
1: Oh, Alice?
0: And I had to go take her. I'm going to go have coffee with Linda Lavin later.
4: Hey, she had her son on that show, Tammy.
0: Yeah.
4: His name was Tammy.
0: But Emeril Lagasse, celebrity chef, 68.
4: Oh.
0: You know, when he goes, I'll just say bam. Yeah. Goodbye, everybody. Goodbye.
1: Well, not only is Frank just easily commuting this morning, yeah, everybody is. I'm looking at UDOT. All things seem to be moving well, and nobody sent anything in via text. 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
0: All right, KXRK Provo, we're going to take a break. 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
12: Key to an easy and simple werewolf transformation is preparation. First thing to pack is a change of clothes, naturally. Next up, we have wet wipes to clean yourself off. I prefer fresh scent. You look like a citrus guy. Water for before and after. I found that the change goes a little smoother if you're hydrated. PB&J, in case you don't eat while you're changed. Has your stomach adjusted yet?
13: Adjusted to what?
12: A wolf's stomach processes food different than a person's. First few times after changing, I found myself throwing up all the animals that I'd eaten. Wolf would chow down on some crazy stuff. That ever happen to you?
13: I think the wolf eats its own poo.
12: Yeah.

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1: And we heard from DJ who says he too is a wolf and he's living in Sandy.
2: Sandy.
3: Mm.
2: Sandy.
3: Mm-hmm.
2: All right, so is this sponsored?
1: Oh, no.
2: Oh, well, okay.
3: Well, it's...
2: No, that's, oh, no, that is... that's the wrong one.
3: Yeah.
2: This is...
3: How about this
2: I'm
3: one?
2: For her.
3: Sean Patrick Means is here. Sean Means is a writer and editor at the Salt Lake Tribune. You can see his work there, sltrib.com. He also reviews movies, and those movie reviews are collected at moviecricket.net. Good morning, Mr. Means.
4: Good morning.
3: That's got a lot of movies here.
4: There are a lot of movies opening.
3: You didn't see Musk.
4: I did not see Musk. I was supposedly sent a screener, but then it said it was expired, and which made me mad.
3: It's 4 hours.
4: It is 4 hours. I actually had 4 hours to spend at the moment that I tried to get on it, and it didn't happen. This is 4 hours about the world's richest man, Elon Musk. And the important thing to know right now is that Elon doesn't like it.
1: Oh, so that's a reason to see it. Because I was going to say, why do I want to spend 4 hours with Elon Musk?
3: Is it getting any reviews?
4: It is getting reviews.
3: Good reviews?
4: Mostly, yeah.
3: Okay.
4: So I also did not see Street Fighter, which is the latest movie version of the video game where weird-looking characters beat each other up.
1: Mm-hmm.
4: Apparently nobody else saw it either, which is shows you just how confident Warner Brothers is about this one. They did not screen it for anybody. It's playing in many theaters, and I won't be at one of them. I did see Whale Fall, which is just a weird movie. It's about a scuba diver played by Austin Abrams, and he was the same guy who was in Resident Evil about a month ago.
3: Oh, and that was pretty good, wasn't it?
4: As I understand it, I still haven't seen it. He goes out to find his father's remains in the bay near his home, near their home. While he's under the water, he runs into a giant sperm whale and gets eaten.
3: Okay.
4: Like, he's in the whale's esophagus for the bulk of the movie.
3: Okay.
4: Which is sort of like 127 hours, but underwater. And the way this is depicted is actually pretty cool. And I think the set designers should be in the conversation for the production design Oscar. It is hard, though, to take a movie like this seriously, especially when the filmmakers get so super serious about the diver's backstory with his father, the one he never got along with, who taught him everything about diving, but was just a gruff, mean dad, played by Josh Brolin, if that gives you an indication of how rough and mean he's going to be.
3: Okay.
4: 2.5 stars for Whale Fall. It's playing everywhere.
3: All right.
4: So, Sense and Sensibility. This is a adaptation of Jane Austen's first novel.
3: Again.
4: Now, there is a great... Here's the thing. There is a great adaptation of this movie. Ang Lee directed back in 1995.
3: Yeah.
4: Emma Thompson wrote the screenplay and played the older sister, Kate Winslet. Fairly new start in this.
1: Mm-hmm.
4: So why do it again? A lot of actually good reasons. One, it's a really great story. And secondly, it's because it's about the Dashwood sisters. They're trying to find romance while also dealing with their diminished financial situation. It's remarkable how much of Jane Austen is about real estate.
1: I was going to say, yeah.
4: She was a great social critic in her roundabout way. The sisters are played by Daisy Edgar Jones. She's the practical one, Eleanor. And Esme Creed Miles as the more swoony romantic one, Marianne. They are great. I haven't seen Esme Creed Miles before, but she's just amazing here. So this is a more sort of earthy, nature-centered adaptation. You really feel for the sense of place, the sense of, life in early 19th century England and
2: all right.
4: What do you do when you don't have a phone to look at,
3: Mm-hmm.
4: And so I think there are really room for two versions of the story, and this one is really beautiful.
3: All right.
4: 3.5 stars for Sense and Sensibility, and it's also playing at a lot of theaters.
2: You can see everything.
4: Yes. This is, I argue, one of the best movies of the year.
3: Everybody is saying that.
4: This is a documentary by Nathan Fielder and Lance Oppenheim. Oppenheim directed Primetime, the Chris Hansen movie just from a few weeks ago. But he's primarily known as a documentary director. And then Nathan Fielder, you know him from his TV work,
1: mm-hmm.
4: Nathan For You, The Rehearsal, comedies/documentary sort of
3: in
4: this weird sort of,
1: Does this have any of that?
4: In this one, he's been invited to spend a month with Elizabeth Holmes. This is the woman who was convicted of defrauding investors in the Theranos blood testing scandal.
3: Any idea why

0: she invited him to do this?
1: She and her now husband, or partner, it's kind of vague whether, Billy Evans, who is a tech guy and an heir to a hotel fortune, they think they are going to try to sort of rehabilitate her reputation.
2: Okay. Right now.
1: And this is a weird way to do it.
2: Yeah.
1: So Fielder goes to their rental on the coast near San Diego, and this is like in the month before she goes to prison in 2023.
0: Like she knows she's going.
1: She's knows she knows she's going to prison. They delayed the prison because she had a second baby.
3: Yeah, mm-hmm. To try to get out of going to prison.
1: Let's not go there. That's speculation. And
3: I'm happy to do that.
1: And I know you're happy to do that.
0: Did she kill anybody, Gina?
3: I don't think so. Well, I'm actually, now that I think about it,
0: maybe
3: that's another story.
1: One important thing in the trial is that she was found guilty of defrauding investors. She was found not guilty of defrauding patients.
3: Okay.
1: So this is a very important distinction.
0: Okay.
1: So he goes to visit them and winds up staying in like their guest house for several days for a good chunk of it. Mm-hmm. And he does get her to talk some, and it always seems like when Nathan is getting to the good questions, something interrupts. And usually it's her partner, Billy Evans. It's always, we have to get to someplace, or we got to put the kids down to sleep. Can we pick this up later? And then later, never.
2: And
1: really,
2: then that never happens.
1: But there is some interesting stuff in here. They talk about, they talk about the trial. They talk about the case. They talk about her depiction in the media, including that Amanda Seyfried miniseries. Mm-hmm. By the time the month is up, Nathan really has more questions than answers. He's also only halfway through this 3-hour movie. Mm. And I'm not going to say anything else about what happens. It is amazing and fascinating, and it really makes you think a whole new way about Elizabeth Holmes. Makes you think it makes you think differently. Okay. It doesn't necessarily make you think positively.
3: My tolerance for Nathan Fielder is not high, but I still want to see this.
1: Yeah.
3: Well, should I go?
1: There's
3: for
1: a lot.
3: It?
1: He's there a lot. He's front and center in a lot.
0: You can see right up his nostril.
1: But it also makes you look differently at true crime stories and about documentaries themselves.
3: Okay, I think I'm going to see this anyway.
1: The way things sort of get deconstructed here is just fascinating.
0: Now, is this at the Broadway?
1: This is at the Broadway, and it's also playing at a few other places. Okay. 4 stars. This is one of the best movies of the year.
0: Amazing. Wow. Now, quickly, you saw Digger.
1: I saw Digger about 2 weeks ago.
0: Hugely polarizing. Tom Cruise.
1: Yep.
0: And Armando Iñárritu.
1: Alejandro González Iñárritu.
0: There we go.
1: Yes.
0: What is your take
1: it
0: on
1: is,
0: it?
1: I think it is very unsuccessful in what it is. It's successful in what it's trying to do. Whether what it's trying to do is worth doing is another story altogether, and I think it's not.
0: Is it entertaining?
1: It is in a train wreck sort of way, yes. Because you spend a lot of time thinking, what the heck is happening here, and how did Tom Cruise get into this massive over everything, And then you find, and it's playing like it's supposed to be sort of like the environmental version of Dr. Strangelove or something, where it's just like a broad satire of super rich people in the middle of this crisis that they themselves have created. And then something happens, and I'm not going to say what again, but it changes the way you're supposed to look at it, and it sort of. One of the best descriptions I've read of this is it sort of inoculates itself from the criticism you want to give to it. Because it's like anytime you look at it and go, well, it's bad in this way and this way and this way. And they're like, oh, no, that was supposed to be like that. And it's like, no, but it's still bad. Mm-hmm. And so I did not go for it. And even after hearing other reviews with that attitude in mind of people who actually liked it. I still don't agree. I still think it's terrible.
3: What was your
1: It was one. It was one and a half.
3: Oh, okay.
1: One and a half. And that review's on moviecricket.net.
0: Next week?
1: Next week. Oh, so many things. Wildwood, which is the Laika animation story. Yeah. Teen trying to get her brother back.
2: I'm hearing good things.
1: I have heard also good things. Misty Green, which is Chris Rock directing a story of an actress hanging on in Hollywood. Clara and the Sun, which is a novel adaptation with Jenna Ortega as a robot friend, directed by Taika Waititi.
0: Oh, cool.
1: And Clayface.
2: Yes.
1: DC Comics body horror, which, again, is Warner Brothers not screening it for critics because they hate critics.
0: And that you're leaving out Wicker.
1: And Wicker,
0: Olivia
1: yes.
0: Colman is a woman who weaves a boyfriend out of reeds into the shape of Skarsgård.
1: Alexander Skarsgård. Yeah.
3: Well, why would you weave a Wicker Man that was ugly?
1: You wouldn't weave one in the shape of Danny DeVito.
3: No.
2: Thank you, Sean.
3: Crash northbound I-215 west at the SR-201 interchange of West Valley. The right lane is blocked. And that is it. Let me see if anybody sent anything in via text. Nope. If you see something, though, please let us know. Even if it's a movie. Like Sid said, she went to Other Mommy and it was awful. You can let us know that, too. Text us about whatever you're seeing, wherever that is, 33986.
0: All right, here are the boner candidates you will be voting for in just a matter of moments. Boner candidate number one, well, they only infested the cheap seats. Boner candidate number two, I'll not have them kids cursing. I do not play that. And boner candidate number three, he added some extra condiments to the food at the fire station.
2: Boners. Big boy news, all coming up after some messages and a song. Stand by.
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3: Yes.
0: Okay, so that's true then.
3: Yeah.
0: Okay.
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0: All right, 7:25 right now. Time for Boner of the Day. Three news stories. These will be examples of bad, stupid, or funny human behavior, and you will decide with your vote of these three candidates which one is the worst, which one deserves to be Boner of the Day for today, October 15, 2026. We'll give you two candidates now, a third after the news. Once you've heard all three, then you will vote. One of you lucky random boner voters will receive...
1: I can't buy it, got to win it, radio from hell diner-style mug, suitable for murder.
2: Here's one. Gina says they're suitable for murder because this mug is heavy. All right, here's boner candidate number one. Oh, crikey, they only infested the cheap seats. A Qantas flight from Italy to Australia was canceled on Saturday after an outbreak of bed bugs on the plane. During the previous flight on Friday, a nearly 17-hour journey from Perth to Rome, some passengers had complained they were being bitten by bugs. They were reportedly given antihistamines to help ease the itch of the bites, but supplies ran out. The Boeing 787 Dreamliner had to be grounded for a deep clean, a Qantas spokesperson told BBC. We sincerely apologize to customers for the cancellation of Saturday's round of Perth. A service which allowed our engineers, maintenance teams, to carry out a deep clean of the aircraft after an issue was identified on a small number of economy seats.
1: Oh, well, that's fine then.
2: All the affected customers were provided with accommodation and were rebooked on alternative flights. Bed bugs, these small little wingless parasites that can live on clothes, furniture, and bedding, and their bites can be itchy. But there were people saying there. My husband pulled up his pant leg, and there were bed bugs crawling up his leg. Well, but they only infested the cheap seats. Boner candidate number one. Here's boner candidate number two. I will not have them kids cursing. I do not play that. A deacon for a church in Georgia who is also a teacher is facing charges after allegedly kicking a group of young kids off of his bus and leaving them on the side of the road, according to the incident report.
0: Every bus driver's threatened or wanted to do that.
2: Officers were called to Oak Ridge Baptist Church. When officers got there, they talked to a woman who said her three children, ages 12, 11, and 9, and their 10-year-old friend, who they had invited to church, had been kicked off the church bus. She reported that her mother called her and told her that the church deacon, Aaron Menifee, had called and said he'd put the kids off the bus because they were cursing. Mr. Menifee is charged with reckless conduct after reportedly putting several young children off of his church bus and leaving them on the side of the road. The mom said she was told that Mr. Menifee left the kids at an intersection about 3 miles away. She said it was too far for the kids to walk home. The mom said she got in her car and went looking for them. She couldn't find them. Then finally she did, spotted them on the road. Now, according to police, the mom spoke with Mr. Menifee, who said he'd left the kids down the road. At that point, the mom went to the church to speak to the pastor. Mr. Menifee said, those kids, they was cursing and hitting each other, and I don't play that. Boner candidate number two. I will not have them kids cursing. I do not play that. Coming up in a moment, boner candidate number three. He added some extra condiments to the food at the fire station.
0: Boner candidate number three coming up along after this big boy news and opinuendo. Sorry about that. Brought to you by
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4: This program is intended for mature audiences. Parental discretion is advised.
2: Diddy. Sean Combs. We reported that he suffered a head injury following a prison fight. Well, now there are some details about that. He was in a fight with Jamaican drug lord Christopher Dudas Coke at New Jersey's Fort Dix Federal Prison on October 9th. TMZ reports the altercation was triggered by an NBC News expose detailing Diddy's lavish prison lifestyle, which prompted officials to conduct raids, seizing contraband and cell phones from inmates, including Mr. Dudas.
1: Ruined it for everybody, Diddy.
2: Yeah, Dudas Coke was not happy. Oh, his name is Dudas Coke. He's serving a 23-year sentence and been there since 2012. Both men placed in special housing unit for 2 weeks. Diddy had been moved to solitary confinement following the NBC report, and the fight occurred during his daily break. Well, let's see. A California District Court has blocked the Trump administration's planned relocation of the U.S. Forest Service's headquarters to Salt Lake City. Agriculture Secretary Brooke Rollins and Utah Governor Spencer Cox had praised the move in March as common sense and a big win, since western states like Utah contain vastly more federally managed public lands than states east of the Mississippi. The agency has long been headquartered in Washington, D.C. But a coalition of labor unions, nonprofits, and local governments across the country sued over the plan. They argued the Trump administration didn't obtain required congressional approval for reorganization of the U.S. Department of Agriculture, which oversees the Forest Service. On Tuesday, a federal judge in California issued a stay for any relocation, closures, or reprogramming of USDA and the agencies under its umbrella. Congress did not contemplate USDA using its appropriated funds to shut down offices or relocate employees, said Judge Vince Shabata. To the contrary, Congress was actively working to restrict the agency's ability to do this, because it's expensive to do this, and there's no point in it. The federal government must now pause relocation of its USDA employees from areas beyond their current work commutes. This means Washington-based employees can be reshuffled to other Washington-based offices, but they can't be forced to move to Salt Lake. And they don't want to move to Salt Lake. They live and work there, and you know, it's just ridiculous. Mm-hmm. It's a unnecessary, stupid move, and it's a political move. Yep. But Spencer Cox hailed it as wonderful for Utah.
0: Mm-hmm.
2: Yeah. Let's see. Records obtained by Channel 2. That's KUTV. Revealed the top five water users in St. George.
0: Okay.
2: They are all golf courses.
1: This is not surprising.
2: The top five users and their 2025 annual use are as follows. Black Desert Resort, that really exclusive, you mm-hmm. know, that's for the very wealthy. 226.5 million gallons in 2025. Entrada Country Club Golf Course, 219.6 million. Ledges Canyon View Golf Course, 200.8 million gallons. Sunbrook Golf Club, 195.3 million gallons. And Sun River Golf Club, 182.4 million gallons. The Washington County Water Conservancy District says most golf courses are in the top 1% of non-residential users. And the top 1% of users in Washington County use as much water as the other approximately 99% of them.
0: Jeez.
2: Okay. Two Salt Lake City hikers were rescued from a popular California wilderness trail, ending a 36-hour ordeal in which the man and the woman battled freezing temperatures and unfamiliar terrain. The Siskiyou County Sheriff's Office said that 20-year-old woman and 18-year-old man originally set out at 4 a.m. Monday for a hike on Mount Shasta, while their friend attempted to summit. Late Monday night, the hikers called the dispatch center saying, "We're freezing. We can't find our way down." The man and the woman reported not having any food, water, or adequate clothing for the low temperatures at Avalanche Gulch. After officials advised the pair to keep coming down to keep your body heat, because it'll get warmer as you descend, the hikers called the sheriff's office at 2 a.m. saying they had arrived at another location before their phone died. Search crews and aerial resources were dispatched Tuesday, and they found them. They were in kind of rough shape, but they'll be okay. It's interesting they don't mention the name of the two people, because it was a really unadvised move mm-hmm. that they made. Ukraine's president has said he feels betrayed by Donald Trump over the throttling mm-hmm. of Starlink access. Volodymyr Zelensky accused the United States president of picking the other side yep. after more than 4 years of war, risking a breakdown of U.S.-Ukraine relations. Ukraine's military reported that the communication system produced by Elon Musk's SpaceX, but managed by the U.S. government, this is a different level of Starlink.
1: Mm-hmm.
2: It's called SpaceLink, I think. I read it, and now I can't remember what it's called. But they, the U.S. government has. So what it does is it allows the drones that Ukraine is launching. It guides them and allows a guide. But it, they put restrictions on it now. The drones can't fly over a certain distance or a certain speed. It's throttling the attempts, the efforts of Ukraine to fight
1: back. If Ukraine had some compromat on Trump, maybe he would do what they want.
0: Well, wait a minute. I'm shocked to hear that Trump is helping Putin. I'm just shocked.
2: Of course, Zelensky also felt betrayed because Trump is going to buy diesel from Russia. There are a number of tight races in the upcoming midterms, but there isn't a more expensive one than the Senate showdown in Texas. It pits James Tallarico, the Democrat, against Ken Paxton, the state's conservative attorney general. More than $500 million have been spent on advertising. The race could become the most costly non-presidential contest in history. Tallarico has a tiny lead in the polls, but, boy, he's just getting piled on. He's getting mugged by everybody.
0: With lies.
2: Yeah. Well, so at a town hall meeting last night, Tallarico, who says, I'm a good Christian member of the Texas House, Tallarico spoke about his faith and appealed to undecided voters. I'm a proud Texas Democrat, but I already have a religion and I already have a sports team, so I have no problem sharing hard truths with my party if that's what's best for Texas. In return, Ken Paxton and his supporters paint Tallarico as a weird radical who believes that God is non-binary and that there are more than two biological sexes. Tallarico apparently did say those things at one time, but later renounced them. Vice President J.D. Vance, stumping in Texas on Tuesday, mocked Tallarico, whose girlfriend is a former aide, with a gay joke. "I love you too, sir," Vance said to a man in the crowd. In a totally platonic way, to be clear, I'm the vice president, not James Tallarico.
0: No, I like couches.
2: It gets uglier. Tallarico, we've already talked about him. They said he was at a mental health in Ohio, mental health facility.
1: Made up lies.
2: Yeah, he was not. Yeah. He's never been to Ohio.
0: That's all they've got against this
2: guy. Listen to this about Paxton. Paxton and his allies have clawed at every possible advantage. He's got baggage to spare.
0: Yep.
2: During a quarter century in Texas politics, he's never lost an election, but as attorney general, he was charged with felony fraud. He cut a deal to drop the charges in exchange for paying restitution and performing community service, and then a group of his aides accused him of bribery and abuse of office. The Texas House impeached him in 2023. The state Senate acquitted him. And last year, his wife, Angela Paxton, a state senator, filed for divorce on what she called biblical grounds after his impeachment trial revealed that he'd used burner phones, a shared Uber account, and secret email addresses to conduct an affair. No wonder her appearance in a new ad doesn't mention Paxton's name, but simply urges people to vote for the Republican ticket.
0: And yet he's in the, slightly in the lead.
2: No, Tallarico's slightly in the lead.
0: Oh, it is.
2: Yeah.
0: Okay.
2: Yeah, but
0: he should be much further in the lead.
2: Yeah.
1: It's Texas, though.
0: Yeah. We just look at the letter R. Mm-hmm. It's like Utah that way. Yeah. Mm-hmm.
2: You know, it's never great when two people most crucial to your political survival struggle to say nice things about you. It's worse when one of those people is the president and the other is your estranged wife. Yeah.
1: All right. To go back to the diesel from Russia thing, it's worse than us just buying diesel from them. They removed the sanctions on diesel, so they can sell to anybody.
2: Oh, yeah. So we put sanctions on it, so it was meant to choke off their ability to do war.
1: Because it's money.
2: Yeah.
1: Now they can sell
2: Go ahead.
1: To anybody.
2: And we'll kind of make sure that those Ukraine drones don't get to you, okay?
1: Yep.
2: There you go. This is treason is what it is.
0: Yeah. Weather, traffic.
1: 45 right now, and just a beautiful run of days here. If you have any, outdoor fall plans, like corn mazes or,
2: I won't freeze sitting on the porch smoking my pipe.
1: No, you won't. It's going to be nice and get nicer. 64 and sunny today. 67 sunny tomorrow. 69 and sunny on Saturday. We could be back up to 70 by Monday, and next chance of showers looks like maybe middle part of next week, but just a beautiful run of days here for you. Traffic, let's see if anything new has happened. We've had a really good commute this morning so far. Yep, just one accident being reported, and that was about a half hour ago from UDOT. Crash northbound I-215 West at the SR-201 interchange in West Valley. the right lane and exit ramp being affected there. And I don't think anybody sent anything in via text, but if you see something or see nothing, say something, let us know. 33986.
2: All right, here's boner candidate number three. He added some extra condiments to the food at the fire station. Now, before I tell you about this boner candidate, I'm going to recount a little brief story about what a listener told me one time. She said, I drive my kids to school and we listen to the radio. And there are certain times when I really quickly have to reach over and turn down the volume on your show. And I said, I think I understand that. So this is a story like that. Oh, if you're driving kids to school, turn the volume down right now and then listen to it later on the podcast. A perverted Maryland paramedic recorded himself masturbating and urinating into food, posting the disturbing footage to a porn site and resulting in his coworkers ingesting these things. Christopher Carroll, a member of the Baltimore County Fire Department's quick response team, was sentenced to 25 years in prison for causing the ingestion of bodily fluid stemming from at least three separate incidents. Mr. Carroll had pleaded guilty to the three charges back in August, revealing that he wanted to be some sort of porn star to make money off of his depraved acts that began back in 2025. The twisted medical professional posted at least 64 videos to a paid subscription adult site. Boner candidate number three. He added some extra condiments to the food at the fire station.
0: All right, let's review the first two and vote.
2: Boner candidate number one. Well, I only infested the cheap seats. It was a Qantas flight, Australian airline flight from Italy to Australia. It was canceled on Saturday because there was an outbreak of bed bugs on the plane. They said, well, it affected only a small number of the economy seats. Boner candidate number one. Boner candidate number two. I'll not have them kids cursing. I do not play that. This is the story of a deacon for a church in Georgia who is also a teacher, and he drives the church bus. He is facing charges after he kicked a group of young kids off the bus and just left them on the side of the road because they were cursing and hitting each other. And boner candidate number three, he added some extra condiments to the food at the fire station.
0: All right, time to vote for boner of the day. One, two, or three. Remember your candidate number, the one that you think is the worst, the one that you think should win. One, two, or three. Put that single digit in the message of a text. Text that to 33986. Or you can call Katie in the producer's booth. She'll take your live voice vote at 877-602-9696. 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Look for the box that says Boners, October 15, 2026. Click and vote. If you don't see that box, refresh your browser. It'll appear. Click and vote. All right, as soon as we award the boner, we got some geek news for you. And Jimmy the Wine Guy will be here at 8 o'clock. Have another drink with Jimmy. Coming up. So beat Gina on the way. Stand by for all of that.
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0: All right, 749. 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
2: Well, I guess there really was no doubt as to who would win the Boner voting today. Boner candidate number one, the bed bugs, not cockroaches, bed bugs. And they only got 6 votes. Boner candidate number two, leaving the kids on the side of the road, and 30 votes. But with 163 votes, he added some extra condiments to the food at the fire station.
0: That's your Boner of the Day for today, October 15, 2026. Now qualified to be Boner of the Week. That'll happen today at 9:50. Dave the Flower Guy just comes in here and tells us who Boner of the Week is.
2: Who does he think he is?
0: Exactly. Is this sponsored?
1: Brighton Resort's Murder on the Mountain is now happening every Friday and Saturday in October. 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
0: All right. Got a trailer you can watch today.
1: Okay.
0: I don't know if you're still into this show. I am.
2: What is it?
0: Yellow Jackets.
2: I might watch it. I sort of fell out of it a little
0: this
2: bit.
0: This is the last season.
2: I know, yeah.
0: Season 4. Let's see. We got a little bit of a trailer here. Let's...
13: You can just start at the beginning. The plane crashed. Our friends died. And the rest of us starved.
0: No, they didn't.
14: Scavenged.
13: They prayed. Until they finally found us.
15: Is there anyone else out there we should be looking for?
0: Not living. yeah, this is the girls get rescued.
2: Where did it leave off last season?
0: I don't recall. But this will premiere November 20th. Introduce the third timeline in the survival series when the team is rescued after 19 months in the Canadian wilderness. Life is a funny so after three seasons of tracking the high school...
16: What does it feel like to be home?
0: New Jersey teenagers.
17: Don't you think? It doesn't.
0: And the horrific things that they had to do to survive after their plane crash stranded them in the wilderness. And the repercussions of surviving adults in the present day. But they have to face what they did when they get back. Or do they?
17: Everything we did.
2: Is Juliette Lewis still in it?
0: No, she's... They killed her.
2: Oh, okay. I'll watch it then.
17: We're gonna be so totally.
0: Yeah. So it's November 20th now. Katie's been watching the show with me, and she says that the girls were found at the end of season 3.
1: Okay.
2: Oh, okay.
0: So that's where that left off. But yeah. They didn't starve.
2: No, they did not.
1: I think I would starve.
2: They found. No, you wouldn't.
0: I don't know.
2: No, you wouldn't.
0: I don't know. Let's see, another story. Of course, Lanterns just finished. And it ended with more viewers than it started out with.
2: That's good.
0: But its success isn't the only factor in determining whether it'll get a second season. That's the big question, is will it get a second season? And DC Studios co-chair Peter Safran says, if we're able to come up with what we believe to be a worthy successor to a beloved and great first season, that will dictate whether there is a second season. He says, we're only going to do it if we can find a good story. And he says, if we don't find something by the end of the year, we'll probably just not do one.
2: Mm.
0: So they're working on that.
2: Now, have you seen the last of it?
0: Oh, yeah.
2: And does it end in a satisfying way?
0: To me.
2: Yeah. Okay. I mean, I haven't watched it.
0: Not to the internet, but to me.
2: The internet did not care for it, huh?
0: Well, there wasn't enough bam pow, you know. It was just a lot of talking, you know. But that works for me.
2: Well, Kyle Chandler's a good talker, and so's that other guy.
0: Exactly. Let's see, and we talked about this yesterday, but the official word is the reboot of The X-Files, shepherded by Ryan Coogler, did in fact get a series order at Hulu. The original plan from Hulu was just do a pilot, and we'll see what we think. And I think Ryan Coogler said, no, you let me do a series, or I'm just not going to do
1: it. I think you let Ryan Coogler do whatever he wants to do.
0: Exactly.
2: He's been rather successful.
0: But it's recast. It's not a reboot. It's a continuation of the show. Two highly decorated but vastly different FBI agents who form an unlikely bond when they're assigned to a long shuttered division devoted to cases involving unexplained phenomena.
1: So it's modern day. Going back. Okay.
0: It'll be modern day. And let's see. And finally this, because We were all of a certain age, and we all, I think it was Friday nights, watched this show. Was it on Friday nights?
2: What?
0: Miami Vice.
1: Oh, yeah.
2: Yeah, Friday nights.
1: I love Miami Vice.
0: We got, this is a, and now this is a reboot. It's called Miami Vice 85. And they so far just have casted it. I think they start shooting very, very soon.
2: As in 1985? Is that a dumb question?
0: Exactly. Yeah. Okay. And there's your Crockett and Tubbs right there.
1: I'm fine with this.
0: Michael B. Jordan and Austin Butler.
2: Oh, yeah, they look great.
0: Tubbs and Crockett. Let's see. Yeah, Miami Vice 85. Joseph Kosinski, who did Top Gun Maverick.
1: Mm-hmm.
0: Script by Dan Gilroy, who did Nightcrawler. You've got quite a supporting cast. Alden Ehrenreich, Camila Morone, Walton Goggins.
2: Who's showing this?
0: It will be in theaters.
2: Oh, okay.
0: John Leguizamo, Danny Ramirez.
2: Mm-hmm.
0: A lot of people. May 19th, 2028 is what it says. Currently in production. And it's called Miami Vice 85.
2: Okay.
1: I'll be so there. We'll have the pastel T-shirts and the...
2: To go back to Yellow Jackets for a second, some texter says Gina would not starve. She would be killed and eaten.
1: Hey!
0: Yeah, you probably would be. You would be one of the eaten.
1: I can take care of myself.
2: Or
0: that's
2: Gina,
0: what they all say. Oh.
2: Gina Slow Elk Barbary.
1: Slow Elk. Let's see. I would not be eaten. Although I'd probably be good eaten.
2: I think so.
1: Crash.
0: A lot of marbling.
1: Yeah. Crash. Southbound I-215 West 51st South in Taylorsville, the right shoulder there. Boy, that's it. We've had a really good commute this morning. So if you would like to comment on whether I would starve or be eaten or any traffic you're seeing out there, you can text us 33986.
0: All right, we will take a break. We'll be back with Jimmy the Wine Guy. Have another drink with Jimmy coming up after these messages. 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
1: I went there.
0: You did?
1: And just to check, it's this weekend and next weekend. So take advantage of it while you can.
0: Well, you're running out of time, by golly. 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
2: Wonder what wine you would have with that. Never mind.
1: Something red.
2: Yeah.
1: We heard from Aunt Jackie in Orem, who's wondering what wine she should be drinking in Orem.
0: Is this a sponsored feature?
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30: 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It's nice.
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30: Yeah.
2: And we have a picture here.
30: Oh, yes.
2: Tell us about this.
30: This was at our 40th. We had...
2: The
30: 40th anniversary party. We raffled off an in-home wine tasting. And this was it. This was an in-home with the family, a generational family, Graham, Mom, granddaughter, and good friend of the family.
2: Oh, look at that.
30: So that was a lot of fun, kitchen table tasting. We went through 5 different wines had a grand old time.
2: Name of the family?
30: The Owens, Vicky, and her family. That's Graham on the right cheering and all her daughters.
2: What handsome women.
30: Friends.
2: All of them. Look at
30: that.
2: Yeah,
30: it was really nice. We had a great time because it was just breaking down. A lot of people had varying experience with wine, going to wine country and everything. Mm-hmm. But, man, when you bring it to the table and we just really focus and talk about it, and boy, did we laugh. Oh, my God. It was so fun.
1: Think about booking a Jimmy for one of these for a holiday party, or I would even say as a gift for somebody about going ahead
2: gift.
1: Christmas. And
30: yeah,
1: stuff.
30: We have right through the Wine Academy of Utah. If you go to the in-home wine event button, you can buy a gift certificate right there. And then that'll be a digital gift certificate. However, contact me and I'd like to create a PDF for you. Then you can print to that same one kind of that we gave at that event that we had.
2: All right, let's get to drinking here.
30: Little view. Enough of that.
1: What are we drinking?
30: Yeah. So this is Sean Miner Four Bears Chardonnay out of California. This is California series. This has been in my life for a long time, this wine.
0: Yeah.
30: This is a really cool winemaker. Named the wine Four Bears after their four children. This is a husband and wife team. This is out of Sonoma County. And we also have the daughter is not only the manager of the facility, but also winemaker. Mm. So it's handing
1: family
30: down
1: business,
30: that kind of
1: yeah.
30: a thing. And this is part of their California series. It's 100% Chardonnay. And I wrote some really fun notes. Usually you don't have this much management of making wine when it's they have a flagship production, mm-hmm. which is their focuses on more terroir driven, where this is Chardonnay from California, so it has a region or three where they're

0: probably less expensive than some of their.
1: Less expensive base mark. Do we have the price point here? Yeah. $18.99 under $20. Yeah. Mm-hmm. But the way that they handle this, it's out of Central Coast mostly, 13.5% alcohol by volume. Screw top, so that's nice and convenient. But this is the cool part. 100% whole cluster pressed. Then they're fermenting mostly in stainless steel and small neutral French oak. Mm. Partially malolactic fermentation, and an aged Surlis with consistent stirring. So what all this means is they are crafting this wine. They are getting as much out of this fruit as possible to express. That costs time, labor, that's equipment, that's the barrels that they're doing. So this wine is made in that high-end style, but as a table wine kind of price, under 20 bucks, if you will. I don't
0: mean
1: table
0: good.
1: Wine quality.
2: What is,
1: but
2: what is Surlis?
1: Yeah. Surlis, so when the yeast consumes the grape sugars, when you crush the grape, get rid of the skins with white wine, when the yeast eats the grape sugars, it can converts the grape sugars into alcohol, the good stuff. It also bubbles up some CO2. You keep the lid open so the you are not making it sparkling. But when that yeast is done eating all the grape sugars, it falls to the bottom of the barrel or the or the big tank.
2: Mm-hmm.
1: Normally, we rack that off because if you keep it against the Surlis, the dead yeast, and you stir it, think of like a snow globe.
2: Mm-hmm.
1: See the Hollywood sign? Yeah, then you shake it up and the snow comes up and it comes down. That's what we're doing with the yeast in the tank.
2: Spreading it around.
1: And then it releases, it extracts off some glycerol, some characteristic, and you get layers of texture in your wine.
0: There's another thing I don't understand here. Four bears named after their four children. Are their children all named Bear?
1: No. Bear number one, bear number two, bear number three. No. It's just their little bears in the house. In the field.
3: These are our little
1: grow
3: bears.
1: Up on the vineyard.
0: It's our little bears.
1: Oh, and very aromatic. A lot of orchard fruit.
0: And really fruit forward.
1: Is it fruit forward? Yeah, I would taste it.
0: Like apple and pear and all of that. And just really, just so tasty. A little dry, not dry, but give you just a little, what is it?
1: Being acidity? The first Chardonnay of the morning.
4: Yeah.
1: We have very round, very juicy. So that's that acidity coming through on the side of the tongue there. Mm-hmm. But I love the weight of the wine. It's really mouthfeel, good mouthfeel. This would go great. You know what I like about this? This is nice on its own.
4: Yeah.
1: I'm not like craving any food right now or anything.
4: No.
1: This is a really great wine to have when friends come over, especially for the fall time. This is a little fuller bodied of a white wine. If you're maybe making some pork chops or maybe a pasta with a cream sauce, a fettuccine Alfredo with grilled chicken, this would go really great with. A stuffed ravioli, stuffed four cheese ravioli, not three cheese, four cheese.
0: Four cheese.
1: Yeah, the four cheese.
0: Yeah. For the four bears.
1: For the four bears. Yeah. Now it's all coming together.
0: Oh, cacio e pepe.
1: Cacio e pepe. This would go really good with, we should go to Caperonian, Bill, and have a bottle of this with some cacio.
0: All right.
1: I haven't been there in a minute. But yeah, so you have Sean Minor Four Bears.
0: Very good. Only $18.99. Sean Minor Four Bears Chardonnay. I'm not a huge Chardonnay fan. But this is really good. Not oaky. That's one thing you want to say about it.
1: Yeah, it's not. It's that it's malolactic, the ferment, the Surlis, and you're really getting some good mouthfeel to it.
4: Oh, this is nice and crisp.
0: Yep.
4: It's not buttery, which I don't care for buttery. This is absolutely perfect.
1: This is, for those that are Netflix and chilling still, this is a good popcorn Chardonnay wine.
0: Yeah, popcorn. Yeah. Why not? I'm going to take a bottle of this to the theater with me.
2: You know what, Jimmy?
1: Pour it out of your purse.
2: I talked about this a couple days ago. I've decided that when I'm watching shows, I can only have white wine on the couch. Because if it spills, it's no big deal.
1: Oh, my God.
2: So this is my couch wine.
0: You think of Gina as being a fastidious and clean person, don't you? She's really not.
2: I am. I clean white wine. If you spill red wine, aren't you supposed to pour white wine on it to help clean it? I feel like I've heard that somewhere before.
1: Oh, no, I don't know.
2: I've heard.
4: I don't think so.
0: No.
2: It's a thing.
0: No.
1: Open up another bottle of white wine. We got to clean up the red.
0: You have never done 5 minutes of cleaning in your life.
2: What are you talking about?
0: White, red wine on white
2: I'm gonna
0: wine.
2: I'm going to look it up.
4: What's your take on ice in the wine?

0: ice cubes.
1: Yeah, right.
0: Because I know people who do, and I just, to me, that just seems like.
1: So here's a pro tip. Your reason you're putting ice in the wine should be because the wine is not up to temperature. If the wine's up to temperature and you're putting ice in the wine, forget about it. That's not what you're supposed to do. So, because you're going to dilute the wine and the wine's already cold enough. But if the wine's not, the bottle of wine, not cold enough, take your wine glass without wine in it yet. Take your wine glass and put ice in it and swirl and chill and your glass. Dump the ice out and pour a little bit of wine in there while your bottle's resting over ice, bringing it up to temperature.
2: Is there any wine at all that you can think of that you would put ice in or pour it over ice?
1: You know, sangria or something like that, you know, but that's we're adulterating with other types of things. You know, well, it goes back to the thing where if you put, when you put ice in a wine or in any beverage, vodka, something like that, you're muting the harsh characteristics that are in it. If you have a bottle of vodka that you keep in the freezer and you come out and you take a sip and you're like, oh, my God, it's so smooth. Well, yeah, take that same because you're muting all the harsh characteristics. Mm. It's not a high-quality product. If you took that exact same bottle, put it on the countertop, I'm not saying getting a vodka warm, but if you just bring it to room temperature and taste the ice-cold frozen against the room temperature side by side, you're going to taste the differences. So that's why,
2: I like my plastic pint of Kamchatka vodka just at room temperature.
0: Katie says she uses frozen grapes.
1: There you go.
0: Because it does cool the wine down, and then you get boozy grapes afterward. But it doesn't water it down.
1: It's a hack right there. She's breaking the code.
0: Pouring white wine on a red wine stain is a popular old remedy that temporarily dilutes the color, but it does not actually... It does not actually remove the stain and can leave behind sticky sugars that turn brown over time.
2: Yeah, you don't want to do it.
0: You
2: don't want to do it.
3: It's still my couch wine.
2: What? Are you drunk?
3: Yes.
1: My couch wine.
3: It's his fault.
2: What you got coming up, Jim?
1: Neighborhood Hive next week on the 21st. That's up in the Sugar House area. 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
1: Enjoy your weekend, everybody.
0: And we'll see you next week.
1: You got it.
0: And next week evening. The Dracula party.
1: Yeah.
3: It's sold out.
1: Did we sell it out?
0: It is sold out.
1: Nice.
0: All right. Traffic, Gina.
3: A friend of the program says 215 northbound from 35th South to the 201. There are two separate crashes. It took me half an hour to drive that small stretch. Gina would not survive long after the plane crash. Thank you for that, Infinity member. 33986.
0: All right, Beat Gina coming up after these messages and a song. It's multiple choice pop culture trivia. What is our prize?
3: Oh, I believe we have those Nickelback tickets that are win it before you can buy it.
0: Nickelback tickets. All you got to do is call and play the game. 877-602-9696. We'll play right after these messages and a song. 877-602-9696. 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

0: The time has come again. To your radios, time for America's most admired game show, Beat Gina. I'm Johnny Ola, your announcer for Beat Gina. But before we get to the game, let me ask this of the gentleman in the audience.
1: All right.
0: Wouldn't you like wouldn't you like to say goodbye to your shapeless, bony, flat, sagging buns? Well, now you can. With Super Shaper Buns Briefs.
1: Wow.
0: With these exclusively designed men's padded briefs, you can have eye-catching buttocks instantly.
1: Wow.
0: This is not a girdle, and it is 100% undetectable.
1: Ooh.
0: This is the only men's undergarment that can make these claims. Fills out your rear end without fattening diets, lifts, firms, and shapes your buttocks without exercise, flattens your stomach without diet pills. I say again, this is not a girdle. 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
1: Wow.
0: In the Old Highway West of Town Mall, which is located on the Old Highway West of Town. And now, here he is, no padding needed, your Beat Gina host, Kerry Jackson.
1: Thank you, Johnny Ola.
2: You're welcome.
1: If I get some of those, do you think President Trump would notice me?
3: Yes. For sure.
0: You don't need them to have him notice you.
1: Because he looks like he likes to look at men's buns.
2: That's what I heard.
1: He said that. All right.
2: He said ass, I think.
1: He did. He said ass. I noticed his ass. All right. Looks like the randomizer has picked a contestant for you to play against. Gina, you'll be playing against Max today. Max, are you there?
4: I am.
1: All right, Max, we're going to toss a coin. Oh, where'd the coin go?
0: I don't know.
3: In your other pants?
1: My other pants.
0: Maybe it's in your buns.
1: In my buns. We're going to toss a coin to see who goes first. It will give you the advantage in the game if you call it correctly, heads or tails.
4: Heads.
1: All right, let's see what happens here. It is heads. Very good.
3: Oh, you're one step closer to getting these Nickelback tickets, and you're getting them potentially before you can buy them. They're coming April 22nd to the Delta Center. Tickets go on sale at 10 a.m. Friday.
1: All right, Max, because you won the coin toss, that means you goes first. You goes. You go first. Multiple choice pop culture trivia. If you get the answer correct, you get the point. If not, Gina's been paying attention. And if she will answer that question correctly, she better, and steal your point away. We'll go back and forth till one of you gets 3 points.
3: All right. Better, or Carrie will be mad.
1: That's right. We'll try to make this a quick trip. All right.
3: You don't want to linger and beat Gina?
1: No.
3: Okay.
1: No. All right. We got some leftover dessert trivia from yesterday.
3: Okay.
1: First question for you, Max. Here we go. Translating to crispy donut ball, what is the name of this dessert? A dough ball created with sesame seeds and deep fried to a crisp before dipping it in cold syrup water. What is the name of this dessert? Is it one, sweaty balls?
3: Mm-hmm.
1: Is it two, nun farts? Is it three, awami? Or four, sprinkle sultan?
4: I'm going to go number four.
1: Number four, Sprinkle Sultan? Terribly sorry.
2: No.
3: I will go number three, whatever that was.
1: Awami.
3: Awami.
0: And they are absolutely delicious.
1: Yes.
0: At the point for Gina, and she has the question.
1: Gina?
3: Yes.
1: Why is the blackout cake named Blackout?
3: Okay.
1: Is it one? It's made from made with black and tan ale.
3: Okay.
1: Is it two, for blackout drills practiced in World War II?
3: Okay.
1: Is it three, for breakfast after one of those nights?
3: Oh, yeah.
1: Or four, it's served at the Irish bar Forgetties.
3: I will go with number one.
1: Made with black and tan
3: ale? No?
0: No.
1: Terribly sorry.
0: Max?
4: I'll go number two.
0: Yes.
1: For the blackout drills practiced during World War
3: II. You got special cake during a blackout drill?
0: It's so that you could... They called it that because it was so easy to make, you could do it in the dark.
3: Oh.
1: Yes. All right.
3: It wasn't prepared ahead of time to be enjoyed during a black.
1: All right. Where are we at?
0: It's 1-1. Max's favor. Or it's tied, but Max has the question.
1: Max, what city is home to Krispy Kreme number one, the very first Krispy Kreme ever opened? What city? Is it one, Wheeling, Virginia? Is it two, Winston-Salem, North Carolina? Is it three, Skinner's Landing, Alabama? Or four, Banjoville, Louisiana?
4: I'm going to do the North Carolina.
1: Winston-Salem, North Carolina? Correct.
0: Huh. Well, it's 2-1. Gina, you could tie.
3: Okay.
1: We're out of dessert trivia questions.
3: All right.
1: So we're moving on to the Halloween movies.
3: Okay.
1: Gina, in Halloween 1978, when Laurie walks away from the Myers house, what is the first line of the song that she sings?
3: Okay.
1: Is it one, "Hey there, Little Red Riding Hood"? Is it two, "I wish I had you all alone"? Is it three, "Little girl, it's a great big world, but there's only one of me"?
3: Mm-hmm.
1: Or is it four, "The bigger the cushion, the sweeter the cushion"?
3: I'm going to go with number two.
1: "Wish you had you all alone."
0: It's 2-2. Max, you could win with this one.
1: Max, let's see. In the original Halloween, why did Annie's boyfriend Paul get grounded? Was it one, he rebroadcast an account of this game without the express written consent of Major League Baseball? Was it two, he was night putting? Was it three, doorbell ditching? Or four, he got caught soaping windows?
4: I'm going to say three.
1: Doorbell ditch?
0: Yeah.
3: Soaping windows.
0: There you go. And Tina wins the game at the last moment. You put up a good fight there, Max.
1: You did.
3: I'm exhausted.
0: But not because of that.
3: No, it was before that. But I'm too tired to do anything other than give you these Nickelback tickets.
4: Oh, my gosh. Thank you. Yeah. Thank you so much. I've been trying to see them for so long.
3: Well, you're going to on April 22nd at the Delta Center.
1: Hang on the line. We'll tell you how to get those.
0: Listen, I got
1: to
0: get out of here. It's time for my shift at the Gee Your Butt Looks Terrific kiosk in the Old Highway West of Town Mall out there on the Old Highway West of Town.
1: Thank you. All right, big boy news now, brought to you by...
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6: This program is intended for mature audiences. Parental discretion is advised.
0: A mechanical singing bird at the center of a viral feud between Kelly Clarkson and Brooklyn shop is now listed for $15 million. Art of Play co-owner Adam Rubin placed the automated bird named Molly on sale following widespread attention after Clarkson's public complaint. The singer visited the store October 10th, inquiring about the then-priced $15,000 bird, then accused staff of treating her dismissively. Mr. Rubin said that the bird was never for sale and later told USA Today that Kelly Clarkson has put us in danger, citing threatening messages from Clarkson fans. The listing in the shop now reads, "Molly, designed and created by Bliss Kolb, the world's most famous singing bird automata, $15 million, if sold." Mr. Rubin says each employee will receive $15,000 and $1 million will go to the artist. I've just only peripherally paid any attention to this. Who comes off? Does she come off badly?
3: So,
0: in this?
3: I think this is a lot of, this has been blown way out of proportion. I liked it because she made a Pretty Woman reference, because in Pretty Woman, Julia Roberts walks into a store and they won't help her, and that's how Kelly Clarkson felt like. And she was, my guess is they had no idea who she was, not that that should matter. It did have a price tag on it, and she probably would have paid $15,000 for it. They tried to say, this one is This one is not for sale.
0: We use this one.
3: We use this one, but we can put you in contact with somebody that can.
0: So, but why does? First of all, why did she engage in this at all? I just don't get it.
3: She just tweeted out about it. She shouldn't have.
0: Yeah, that's what.
3: Because now her fans are going to the store and causing them trouble. And
1: well, I mean, if you're going to buy a animatronic bird.
7: Yeah,
1: that's the one you get.
8: All the birds sing words and the flowers croon.
3: Yeah, I think she was making too big a deal.
0: Yeah,
3: out
0: sounds
3: of it.
0: Like it. Sign supporting and opposing Proposition 1 to expand abortion access, despite being put up in Twin Falls, Idaho. Church of Jesus Christ of Latter-day Saints is unlikely to face any IRS repercussions for its efforts against Prop 1. High-level Latter-day Saint leaders have taken a public stance against Idaho's Proposition 1 and Nevada's Question 6, expanding abortion access, even cracking open church coffers in hopes of defeating one of the measures. This is clearly political activity as far as I'm concerned, but, you know. Inside, the Roman Catholic Diocese of Boise also kicked in money for the cause, to which countless readers have responded, wait, can they do that? Separation of church and state? Asked a commenter on the Salt Lake Tribune story about the $1 million donation. Another wrote, explain to me how we allow this, but don't tax them like other businesses. Another said, there are laws against nonprofits being involved in political issues. What's the loophole here? So can churches wade into the waters and keep their tax-exempt status? Well, apparently so.
1: Yeah.
0: The Constitution's Establishment Clause in the First Amendment is brief, focused on limiting the government's actions, not those of religious organizations. Meanwhile, the phrase separation of church and state originates in a letter written by Thomas Jefferson in 1802 and represents less a cut-and-dry directive than an ever-evolving, constantly contested legal principle. Carolyn Pearson's Facing East, a play she wrote, will have its anniversary run at Plan B Theater. Our good friend and great actor Jay Perry played a role at Plan B Theater that has stayed with him ever since. Facing East follows a couple named Ruth and Alex as they grieve over their son Andrew, who died by suicide at the age of 24 after being excommunicated from the Church of Jesus Christ of Latter-day Saints for being gay. At Andrew's gravesite, the devout couple meet their son's partner, Marcus, for the first time. Jay Perry played Marcus back in 2006, and he recalls seeing families in the lobby, sitting down at a table, talking and crying and holding each other after performances. Jay Perry plays the character Marcus, played the character Marcus then. 20 years later, Jay's back on stage for the anniversary run of Facing East from Plan B this month. This time he's playing Alex, Andrew's father. It's a really touching play. Carolyn Pearson, you may remember, was a Mormon woman, lived in California, I believe, whose husband came out as gay. He died. She nursed him as through his failing health, and she was an activist for the LGBT community. Mm-hmm. After that, I interviewed her in this studio once. For a public affairs show, and she was just a wonderful interview. She passed away some time ago as well. Let's see, Donald Trump's administration and the striking number of women who've been disappearing from his administration.
1: Yep.
0: Kimberly Guilfoyle and
3: Kristi Noem.
0: Kristi Noem and the last, what's her name, Razor Lips. isn't that what he called her? Machine gun lips or razor lips?
3: Razor lips?
0: They called her something. Caroline Leavitt. These women just. The men stick around.
1: Yeah.
0: I don't get it, you know?
1: Yeah, Cash Patel's still there.
0: Yeah.
1: You know?
0: That's right.
3: Hegseth.
1: Mm-hmm. All the controversies around them, they're still there.
0: Yep.
1: As a matter of fact, they're getting cover.
0: Mm-hmm.
1: But the women, thrown under the
0: house. By the way, this woman disappeared after appearing on the People's Court 15 years ago, but there's something new in the case, and Gina Barberi has a morsel of murder.
3: A Florida man is behind bars nearly 15 years after his ex-fiancée disappeared following their appearance on the People's Court in a dispute over a $5,000 engagement ring. Michelle Parker, 33, disappeared November 17th, 2011, after she dropped her twins off at the home of her ex, Dale Smith Jr. You should know Dale Smith Jr. is up to no good.
0: Mm-hmm.
3: In Orlando. Police say they had long considered Smith the culprit, and he remained free until this Wednesday. Smith, now 55, was arrested on second-degree murder charge, Orlando police announced. Smith was the last known person to see or hear from Michelle on November 17th. Over the past year, we expanded our investigative team looking into this case and took a fresh look, and they arrested him. So what happened? Investigators Parker and Smith were set to be married, but the engagement was called off following numerous arguments. Smith sued his ex after alleging she threw the engagement ring off a ninth-story hotel balcony during a convention in Georgia. He rushed downstairs to look for it but couldn't find it. So he took her to People's Court, the TV show,
1: yeah,
3: where she was ordered to pay $2,500. It aired on TV the day she went missing.
1: Oh, wow.
3: During the episode, Parker accused Smith of being physically abusive and unfaithful to her. She said she tried to stay together for the benefit of the twins. Investigators had recovered her Hummer in a parking lot not far from where she disappeared. They found her phone under a bridge a few weeks later. They have not found her.
0: And Led Zeppelin has never allowed Stairway to Heaven to be used on screen until now.
1: Mm-hmm.
0: Classic rock fans were surprised to hear the band's most famous track prominently featured in the first trailer for Greta Gerwig's Narnia, The Magician's Nephew, as it is the first time the original recording of the song has ever been licensed for use on screen. They'd not let it be used for anything, Gerwig said. I was so moved that they allowed me to use the song. She said, I went to Robert Plant and Jimmy Page, who personally signed off on the track's use in Narnia, Narnia's marketing. I showed them, talked to them, and explained that. And she said, and those two guys are admirers of the C.S. Lewis Narnia Chronicles, and they did it because they saw the heart of the story in the film, and they too loved C.S. Lewis, and they have a reverence for his work. The whole thing was very fortuitous, and I am so happy that it got to be this song.
1: Excellent.
0: That's it.
1: All right, sports, weather, traffic.
3: Mike Tyson and his wife are being sued for $1.5 million after the boxing legend refused to appear alongside a talking pigeon in a gambling campaign. The former heavyweight is being sued in London's High Court by promoters for the Rabona online gaming brand. They claim Tyson and his company, which is controlled by his wife, breached a contract for January in a sponsorship deal. The boxer's accused of unlawfully pulling out of the campaign after learning he would fight YouTuber-turned-boxer Jake Paul in a $15 million exhibition match. Yeah. Tyson was beaten by Paul, then 27, in a fight that was streamed locally. The court heard Tyson's Netflix deal to fight the YouTube star was originally slated for 2024 before it was pushed back.
0: That's great. Jake Paul could beat up an old man. That's really terrific.
3: Now, the Talking Pigeons live stream would have seen Tyson deliver scripted lines with four presenters, one dressed as a pigeon, and share childhood stories. He would then teach the presenters how to box using a mannequin with the face of his former rival, Evander Holyfield, on it and play casino games. This is for a gambling website. Tyson's fondness for racing pigeons has been well documented.
0: Well, doesn't he have to voice up the pigeon?
1: In the Mike Tyson Mysteries, he had a pigeon that would help him solve mysteries, and it was voiced by Norm Macdonald.
0: Oh, that's right, yeah.
3: He also previously admitted having been terrified of confrontation and only got into fighting after beating up a man who killed his pet pigeon. That's when he was a kid. Tyson's lawyer said the performance demanded the boxer go far beyond what was required to comply with the contract. He thought he was just going to have to play casino games. He didn't want to interact with a guy in a pigeon.
0: I don't blame him.
7: I don't want to talk to a guy with a pigeon.
3: Let's see. In Major League Baseball, the Dodgers not looking so hot. They lost again to the Brewers last night, 6-2. The Rays and Guardians, that series is tied at one apiece. They play at 11 o'clock today, and the Brewers and Dodgers play again today at 6 p.m.
0: Have the Dodgers bats been silent?
3: Actually. That's very good. Utah Mammoth on the road at Edmonton. They play the Oilers, and Tusks will be up at 7 p.m. NFL today, Seahawks and Broncos at 6:15. And that's your sports weather. Just beautiful fall weather for all weekend long, it's looking like. Today, sunny, 64. Tomorrow, 67 and sunny, 69 on Saturday. We could see 70 degrees by Sunday or Monday. There's a chance of rain, looks like mid next week, but next 4 or 5 days look absolutely beautiful. Let's see. Traffic, we have southbound I-15 just north of Center Street in Provo, a disabled vehicle that's affecting two right lanes of traffic there. Crash eastbound SR-201 80th West. This is out to Magna. Right shoulder affected there. Northbound I-15 53rd South in Murray. And I'm just taking a peek at traffic coming in via text. And I don't see anything there, but you can always let us know if it's safe for you to text 33986. 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
1: All right. Thank you very much. Café Molise.
0: Oh, man. What a nice restaurant.
1: Well, I really like the BTG Wine Bar.
0: Yeah, downstairs.
1: Downstairs. Mm-hmm. 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
0: Beautiful bar.
1: Yeah, mm-hmm. 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
0: Mm-hmm. 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
1: Yes, you can.
0: At the BTG
3: But
0: Wine
3: go upstairs
0: Bar.
3: If you want a full meal, or if you're looking at a place to host an event. 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
1: Before we get to whatever we're going to do here.
0: Yeah.
1: I have something for Gina. If we could get that picture up there that I sent you, Katie. Reese's Peanut Butter Cup.
3: Yeah.
0: Pie.
1: Dropping a 52-ounce pie.
3: Oh, are you kidding me?
1: It's essentially a giant Reese's Peanut Butter Cup.
3: Over 3 pounds of Reese's goodness?
1: Yeah.
0: You just cut yourself a slice and
1: it's yeah.
3: Wow.
0: And you'll be all ready to have people eat you when you get die in a plane crash.
3: Yeah, I'm doing it for you.
0: Ah,
3: yeah.
0: That's right.
3: It's where the marbling comes from. That's
1: right. It's $40.
3: $40?
0: Well, that's a lot of chocolate.
1: Apparently, it's at these big warehouse stores,
3: like Costco. Like
1: it says here, it was first spotted at BJ's Wholesale.
3: Oh,
1: but maybe it'll eventually make it here.
3: Put a scoop of ice cream on that.
1: Oh,
0: God, no, that's a little much.
3: No,
0: please,
1: wow.
0: No, that's
3: I love it.
1: So there you go.
3: I'm in.
1: Giant
0: trouble.
1: Reese's peanut butter.
0: No, not for me.
3: We're supposed to do best question of the week here, and I do have a stack here.
0: Well, then we should get to them.
3: I mean, best question of the week. This is where you email us a question you want us to answer at radiofromhell@x96.com. And I have I got a bunch of them here.
1: Yeah.
3: I mean, I don't know if any of them are the best question. You want to try?
1: See,
3: this is
1: why I hate this feature. I've always hated this feature
3: because
1: it's never.
0: A lot of times they're not the best.
1: The best question.
3: But I think we should keep trying.
1: Okay.
0: Right, well, let's see what these are.
3: This is from D. Who has a better chance of surviving the zombie apocalypse, Alice in Wonderland or Dorothy from Oz? The parameters: neither can bring friends, objects, or consumables from the other world with them.
0: Well, that's stupid, and I don't care.
1: Yeah.
3: You don't want to pick one?
0: No.
3: I think they both need friends, objects, and consumables in order to get by in the world.
0: That's and I don't think it deserves an opinion.
3: Oh.
1: Yeah, I just don't.
3: Okay, how about this one?
0: They're totally apathetic, right, Gary?
1: Yeah.
0: Mm-hmm. What?
3: What makes you feel like screaming and running out of the room?
0: Stupid questions like that Alice in Wonderland one.
1: Yes.
3: Ask Frank Crist what he uses to clean out the sidecar after he picks up tong-worthy celebrities. Does he have any suggestions on preventative measures to keep the sidecar upholstery looking new?
0: I thought I saw a can of Lysol in there.
3: Lysol?
1: But that I could answer for Frank.
3: Oh, okay.
1: You know, those celebrity...
0: The greasy ones?
1: I won't say spirits or anything. Mm-hmm. You know, souls. Mm-hmm. They don't have any ooze.
0: Oh, nothing.
1: No.
3: There's no mass?
0: No residual grease?
1: No. There's not even ectoplasm.
0: Oh, okay.
1: Yeah.
3: How about this one? Y'all have known each other for a long time. If you could change one thing about each of you, what would it be and why?
0: I would not presume. I would not presume to answer this. There's a reason we've been together 40 years.
3: I want both of you to go on more vacations.
1: I wish I could afford to, Gina.
0: I know the reason you want us to go on more vacations, so that you don't feel guilty about all of the damn vacations you take. Yeah.
3: I mean, that's part of it, but it is also, I think you guys need breaks, and you don't take them.
0: Well, that's true.
1: I didn't take them when I could afford them, and now I can't afford them.
0: I should have taken them.
1: You're right. I should have taken them when I could afford them. But now, no more impulsive trips to Disneyland for little Carrie.
3: No.
0: Well, here's the cheap vacation. Here's what I'm going to do. And this will last about 3 days. I'm going to take off my pants and go in the backyard.
1: There you go.
0: That'll be a vacation.
3: That's a vacation?
0: Yeah. Smoke my pipe, pantsless.
3: If you could pass a law, what would the law be that you would pass?
0: Pass a law?
3: Mm-hmm.
0: I'd like to outlaw,
3: That's maybe one to think about. Do you want to think about that one a little bit?
0: Yeah.
3: What's something you've accomplished that you're really proud of?
0: This show.
3: I would say, and we had evidence of it on our show yesterday, my kids are pretty awesome.
1: Mm-hmm.
3: And my accomplishment is that I seem to have gotten them all to a place where they're up and out and doing well on their own, and I'm pretty proud of that.
0: You know, Gina, like you wish we would take more vacations, I wish your children were not as perfect as they are, because it makes me feel guilty about mine.
3: Let's see.
0: I love my kids. Don't get me wrong.
3: Your kids are great. Let's see.
0: You know what I'd outlaw?
3: What?
0: People making laws about things. No more laws can be made.
3: No more laws?
0: Make no more laws. Think about it. We have plenty of laws.
3: Well, there's always
0: more than enough.
3: There's always been the idea of, at every legislative session, you have to, for every new law you bring in, you have to get rid of an old one.
0: But I mean, isn't there a certain amount of truth to that? There are enough laws on the books. What do we need?
1: Here's the law. We enforce the laws. That's my law.
0: There are many that are just not enforced.
1: Yeah.
3: Let's see. What is your comfort music you listen to when you feel sad?
0: Jesus. Oh, when I feel sad.
1: When I feel sad?
3: Yeah.
0: Oh. I listen to stuff that makes me more sad.
3: That's the question. Yeah,
1: that's the thing.
0: Yeah. I mean, I do. If I'm feeling down, I listen to music that makes me feel even more down.
3: Like Pearl Jam Breathe makes me cry every time I hear it, and I have heard it a million times.
0: There's a song I listen to once a year. At Christmas time, it's called It's Christmas, So We'll Stop by Frightened Rabbit. And it makes me weep every time I hear it.
3: It's about fighting?
0: It's about a couple. He's singing, we get drunk and we fight all the time, but it's Christmas, so let's stop. And let's look into each other's eyes. I mean, it's a beautiful.
3: Yeah.
0: And the story of Frightened Rabbit, a Scottish band, is very sad as well, because that guy ended dying by suicide, which sort of makes it all the more sad.
1: I had to stop listening to Pink Floyd some time ago.
3: Because it makes you sad?
0: All of it?
1: All of it.
0: Mm.
3: It doesn't help. It makes it worse.
1: Because it's not helping.
0: Does it make you angry or sad?
1: It just makes me more sad. So. Mm.
3: Yeah, no more sad.
1: I had to stop.
3: Send us a question.
0: Take my word for it, though. Everybody, listen. Go find it. I'm sure you can find it. It's Christmas, So We'll Stop by Frightened Rabbit.
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1: All right, thank you.
3: Friend of the program says there's an accident. I-15 southbound Provo Center Street is moving extremely slow. Thank you for sending that in. That seems to be the only thing that's being reported. I appreciate it when you sent that in or anything at all. 33986. 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
3: Oh, what a nice place this is.
1: Sure is.
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8: So, I was watching this show about spiders on Animal Planet.
9: We were watching a show about spiders. Doesn't hurt your story to include me. If you can set the scene, set it right.
8: Do you want to tell the story?
9: I don't remember what happened. Maybe I wasn't there.
8: Anyway, there's this one spider that's unlike any other insect. The mother actually takes care of her young after they hatch.
10: Oh, that is so sweet.
8: Then, once the babies are big enough, they overpower their mom and eat her.
10: Arachnomatricide!
9: When I turned 15, I ate my dad. Every year on my birthday, I take a celebratory nibble off his severed leg. I keep it in the freezer.
10: That must be what's making the ice cubes all fuzzy.
11: We've exhumed another stiff from the basement. It's another X96 certified alternative classic.

0: Roseanne says she will always love you in Draper.
1: Yeah.
0: Draper.
1: Mm-hmm. Oh, this just came in. And I guess it's no surprise. Donald Trump says there will be no live stream execution of.
0: Officially?
1: Yeah.
0: Yeah. Yeah. Good.
1: No, I didn't. I was pretty sure that would not happen anyway. But the point of it was to distract from other things, and to just make sure that everybody knows we're hard ass. You know, we're hard asses. But the guy's in a wheelchair. We can't do that. We can't. So
0: it's
1: official.
0: Just sickening.
1: It was just so sickening and stupid anyway, mm-hmm. that I have no idea. It's beyond words, really. I have no idea how this Hegseth idiot monster gets to keep on keeping on.
0: Because he's tough, Bill. Makes us look tough.
1: He's a cartoon.
0: Yes. It's all a TV show. It's all a TV
2: show. And all the people who said I was overreacting and that none of the things was going to come true. I point to the news and say, am I overreacting yet?
0: Nope.
2: No. I told you this would all happen.
1: I think you're overreacting to the fact that you say people, that people said you were overreacting.
0: It's all expected.
1: Yeah, it's. It's weird though, Carrie. It goes. You say it's expected. It goes so far beyond anything I could have imagined.
0: Yeah, it's worse.
1: Anything that I could have possibly conceived.
2: I'm one of those worst case scenario people, and I saw it all coming.
1: And
2: my email was filled with "How dare you?" and "You're insane." And,
1: now I read a editorial, or maybe I heard somebody discussing this on a podcast. You remember that I said a long time ago, "This is a bump in the road," because people were sort of

0: acting against the Obama, you know, sort of humanistic
1: mm-hmm.
0: 8 years of governance. And mm-hmm. they were, people were, you know, okay, we've got to get rid of this kind of stuff.
1: Yeah.
0: And they were, it was a backlash against yeah. that. And I said, it was just kind of a bump in the road. Well, it that's still true, although it's more than a bump in the road. It's a trough.
2: No, this is going to take generations yeah, to fix.
1: This is going to pop your tire, Bill.
0: But I know. But still, but that's still what it is. This is still a hideous backlash to being human.
2: Yeah.
0: To a humanistic mm-hmm. Way of
1: caring about people,
0: of governing and thinking about things. And it's a minority of people who are that way, I think. I think a majority of people are basically want to be humane to each other.
1: Well, we have an election coming up. It's a great opportunity to prove that.
2: Yep.
0: I think, yeah. Oh, that's mm-hmm. my signal to shut up, isn't it?
1: It's time for the Boner Recap.
0: Yes, the Boner Recap. Do we have somebody who'd like to play?
2: Kathy is here.
0: Hi, Kathy. Thank you for sitting through that pontificating that we just did.
3: I agree with it, so I'll listen.
0: What have you been doing, Kathy? What are you doing today?
3: I'm just working, just doing insurance broker stuff.
0: Oh, that kind of stuff. I like insurance brokers, mm-hmm. though. I want to ask you who you work with. Kathy, I'll read these boner candidates here, and then you tell me which one was the winner. And what is Kathy going to win?
1: Well, we've got experience Utah Symphony Masterworks Series, 6 evenings of timeless music perfectly curated, and you could get your pick of 4 legendary works performed by the Utah Symphony.
0: You know, I saw the Utah Symphony doing Beethoven's 9th up at Deer Valley a couple of months ago, and you know what? They're pretty good.
2: So they seem to know what they're doing.
0: They huh? do, you know, like everybody seemed to know all the notes, and the conductor seemed to know what he was doing. So this is going to be a good night for you, Kathy. Here are the boner candidates. A boner candidate number one was, well, they only infested the cheap seats. This was a Qantas flight from Italy to Australia. It was canceled because there was an outbreak of bed bugs on the plane. The spokesperson for Qantas said, we really apologize for this. We had to do a deep clean of the plane. It affected a small number of economy seats. So only the poor people in the cheap seats got bitten by bed bugs, apparently. Boner candidate number two, I will not have them kids cursing. I do not play that. That's a deacon for a church in Georgia who also drives the bus that takes the kids to Sunday school and that kind of stuff. He said that kids were swearing. They were cursing on the bus, cursing as he was taking them to Sunday school or to church or whatever it was. And they were also being rowdy and hitting each other. And the bus driver says, I don't play that. And he just made the kids get out and left them on the side of the road about 3 miles away from the church. Excuse me. And then there was boner candidate number three. He added some extra condiments to the food at the fire station. I don't think I really want to read this aloud again.
1: No, you don't need to.
0: Yeah, this guy was putting bodily substances from his own body secretly into people's coffee and the ice machine and things like that because he wanted to be a porn star and he filmed it. So who was the winner there, Kathy?
3: Disgusting number three.
0: Yes, indeed. His name was Christopher Carroll, a paramedic in the Baltimore County Fire Department.
4: Black.
0: Yes, black indeed. All right, Kathy, congratulations. You're going to go see the symphony. Talk to Katie.
3: Wonderful.
0: We'll talk to Katie and she'll let you know what to do next.
2: Hang on. All right. Okay, we're going to take a break. We'll be back with some big boy news and opinuendo.
0: Okay.
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11: Trump was in the heavily Republican Bullhead City, Arizona. 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
16: Well... audio from a 911 call made by Zach Hickerson has given insights into his attempts to save Hayden Panettiere's life. The actress died at the age of 36 on August 16th after Zach and his brother, her on-and-off boyfriend, Brian Hickerson, found her unresponsive in her Greenville, South Carolina Airbnb. Why anyone wants to listen to this audio, I don't know. Now, I heard some of it because it was being played on a news program I was listening to this morning. But what is the point of hearing that? It may be useful to people, who are trying to deal with the case, law enforcement, or training purposes for 911 operators or whatever. But why just release it to the public? That's just ridiculous.
13: Nobody needs to hear that.
16: Starting on Saturday, this is pretty cool, I think. I might go to this. Smith's Ballpark you know, the old ball field there,
13: yep. mm-hmm.
16: will transform into a climbing competition.
12: Oh.
16: As many of the world's top climbers come and climb several boulder problems.
12: Hmm.
16: The World Climbing Series, previously known as the International Federation of Sport Climbing World Cup, is set to take place at the stadium starting Friday and continuing through the weekend.
13: Hmm.
16: Bouldering is a type of climbing where people climb short walls with no ropes. It's a test of endurance to reach the top, often called a boulder problem because it is essentially an intense puzzle. The route setters will set 31 boulder problems total in the competition. On Friday, the men will have the qualification round in the morning, the women in the evening. The men's semifinals and finals are scheduled on Saturday, with the women's semis and finals wrapping up on Sunday. Athletes don't get to practice on the bouldering walls. They don't get to see the routes until their competition time. Yeah, you have to figure it out. It's like a puzzle. And so the way you know that people, you'll see people sometimes up in the canyons, they're going bouldering.
13: Mm-hmm.
16: You'll see them carrying these big mats. Padded mats, because they find
13: yeah.
16: these boulders to climb, you know, to climb on,
13: mm-hmm.
16: and but they don't use, as they said, ropes or anything like that. And often you fall.
13: And the mat, you just leave it at the bottom.
16: Yeah, and it's usually a fall of four, you know, 4 or 5 feet, 6 feet, something like.
13: You know
16: that.
13: How I'm not going to die?
16: Uh-huh. Bouldering. I went to their website. It says tickets are available here. Let me just click on that so I can tell you what the website is. It's usaclimbing.org, and you can buy tickets there. It shows you a whole bunch of, shows you what they're doing, and the world's best climbers are coming to Salt Lake for the World Climbing Series hosted at Smith's Ballpark this weekend, starting tomorrow.
13: You're going to have beautiful weather for that, so if you want to go.
16: Now I have another, I was just looking through my news feed, and I, you know, I subscribe to the New York Times, and I subscribe to as a consequence of that, I subscribe to the cooking section. That comes with my subscription, mm-hmm. New York Times recipes. And I said, this is, I saw this picture and it says, Salad Pancake Days. Eric Rupert's Salad Pancake. And we have, there's a picture of it right there.
13: It doesn't sound very good.
16: Well, it looks like a giant crispy blossom. But it really ruffles of oak leaf lettuce dipped in a light batter and then pan-fried until crisp. When dunked into a sesame soy dipping sauce, it is beautiful and flavorful.
13: Oh,
16: flavorful.
13: Maybe that would be good.
16: It looks delightful,
13: it's
16: I think.
13: It's not a pancake. Why can't it's just, it be a crispy it's, salad?
16: It's,
13: or?
16: It's a flat. It's because it's flat like a pancake. It's a flat. It's a pancake salad.
13: Mm.
16: I'd
13: eat that.
16: Yeah, it says it works especially well with oak leaf lettuce, either wilted or fresh, because the batter can cling to the leaves or cling to the spaces between the leaves. And it's this crispy, delightful looking thing.
13: I'll have Joe make it.
17: I'd try that.
16: Yeah, doesn't that look good? Now, let's move on to Halle Berry is fighting a request to have her 13-year-old son, Maceo, testify in her ongoing custody dispute with her ex-husband, Oliver Martinez. Or is it Olivier? I think it's Olivier.
13: It's Olivier.
16: Yeah,
17: probably.
16: Olivier Martinez. Berry accuses Mr. Martinez of coaching the teenager, which his attorney, Patrick Bagadasarathanan,
13: oh, he's very good,
16: vehemently denied. The dispute stems from a September 26 incident at Halle Berry's home, where Martinez alleges she choked Maceo. Berry denies any abuse, calling it roughhousing that became an argument. Halle Berry is seeking to restore equal parenting time from their 2023 divorce settlement, while Mr. Martinez is pursuing sole custody. Halle Berry's fiancé, Van Hunt, was the sole eyewitness to what
13: happened. Van Hunt? Now I need to get a look at Van Hunt.
17: Get a look at Van Hunt.
16: Is that her ex there in the picture?
13: Yeah.
16: Okay. Yeah, that's Olivier. Matthew McConaughey once engrossed himself in 20 years of negative reviews that he and his movies received in one short span of time.
17: So he scrolled the internet.
13: Why would he do that?
16: This is the story. McConaughey spoke to his unique approach to reading reviews when he appeared on an episode of the of some podcast. It doesn't. With During the conversation, Daniel Lebetsky, the host, asked the Academy Award-winning actor how he makes sure that criticism he receives for his acting performances don't affect his self-worth. In response, McConaughey jested that he believes, quote, well, the ones who wrote the good reviews were the smart ones. And he shared that he once collected 20 years of bad reviews, and then I went away to the desert for a week, and I took them all in this big, thick book, and I read every one of them, all the negative reviews. I'm sorry, not all the positive reviews, the negative ones, he said. And I sat, and it's all I did. I just spent 2 days with them. It was hard. Some of the reviews, what I learned is that from the very first sentence, oh, this person has it out for me. It didn't matter what they whether they saw the movie or not. They just don't like me. They were going to write negative reviews. But other reviews I saw, well, I was like, you know, that person's got a point. They actually are a fan of mine, and they didn't get from my performance what I was actually hoping they would get.
13: I think that's an interesting exercise.
16: Where did I fail in these choices? Because, you know, because this is constructive criticism, he said. This person is a good critic, and they're looking at the work and objectively criticizing it, applauding some of the things, but also applauded some of the things that shined a light on where I came up short. So what can I learn from that? Yeah, this is a good.
13: Yeah, I think it's a good exercise.
16: Pretty good. Some are going to write bad about you and wish you the worst no matter what, because they just don't like you from afar, and they don't like your success.
12: This only works if you don't have a phone.
13: What do you mean?
12: Because otherwise you're bombarded with it 24/7.
13: Mm.
12: See? He doesn't have a phone.
16: Oh, is that the case? He really does not.
12: I don't believe he does.
16: Good for him. Let's see what else we have here. Kaylee Cuoco.
13: She had a baby.
16: Tom Pelfrey.
13: He's the dad.
16: And they have a baby, and they gave it kind of a cute name. They're calling their baby girl Philomena.
18: What?
16: Carmine Bobby Pelfrey.
18: What?
16: Philomena Carmine Bobby Pelfrey, you get in here now.
13: She's going to run out of the little spaces where you have to put your name on a form.
16: According to an exclusive source, the new parents who announced the arrival of their little one specifically picked their daughter's middle names to honor different family members. They always chose the middle name to honor family members, the insider said, noting that of both of Philomena's middle names are a special nod to the family. Carmine is a nod to the father, Bobby a nod to Tom's side of the family. I did that with my last two children. My wife and I decided to do that. And so they have four names.
13: And it's a pain in the ass,
16: isn't it? They have a first
13: it?
16: Name. Then they have a middle name. And then they have my wife's maiden name. And then they have Allred.
13: Mm-hmm.
16: And you know what? It has screwed up
13: yep.
16: tax filing so bad over the years, I yep. can't stand it.
12: Exactly.
16: Because nobody gets it.
13: Yep.
16: They think it's supposed to be hyphenated. No, it's not hyphenated.
13: Yeah.
16: There are two middle names there. There are four names. Well, it's hyphenated, isn't it? No.
13: There's not enough spaces on the form.
16: You don't do it.
12: Don't.
16: If I had to do it over, I wouldn't.
12: Weather.
13: Well, how about a beautiful weekend? Are you ready for that? There's some good news for you. 64 and sunny today. 67 and sunny Friday. 69 and sunny Saturday. We go all the way to maybe even 70 by Monday. Now, there is a chance of another storm system coming through middle part of next week, but the next 4 or 5 days look absolutely gorgeous.
12: All right. Thank you very much.
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11: So then he's all like, you gotta go before my roommate gets home. 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
11: 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I only had 10 beers.
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13: All right. Let's see. It is 9:35.
14: Gina, claimed to have a list over there.
15: Yeah.
14: Well, make good on that claim.
15: I have. It is a list of 15 actors who played unlikable so well it ruined their career.
13: All right, let's go.
16: It's Radio from Hell with another list, because people love a good list. X96.
14: So what you're saying is that these actors played roles and they got so identified with it, it just was...
15: The job of an actor is to make you believe they are who they are portraying, mm-hmm. Some of them giving terrifyingly good results. What ends up happening is that at times... audiences have a hard time separating the character from the performer, thinking they can only portray such villainy by being villainous themselves. This, of course, isn't true. Actors are people, after all, with their own dreams and aspirations. Their personalities aren't supposed to be defined by the characters they portray. But the following actors suffer greatly due to them being typecast.
13: Now, is this just movies or movies and TV?
15: It's actors. So I don't know.
13: I'm going to guess one.
15: Okay.
14: Which one are you? Go ahead, guess one.
13: Larry Linville.
15: From MASH.
13: Played Frank on MASH. Yeah.
15: I will be honest with you. I have not read through the list.
13: Let's
15: figure it out together.
13: Okay.
15: Number one is a classic. Margaret Hamilton.

0: The Wicked Witch in Wizard of Oz. Hamilton's Wicked Witch became so frighteningly memorable, some people treated the actress poorly afterward. Ironically, Hamilton was widely described as a warm and generous person. You might remember, I'm sure you know what I'm going to say, Mr. Rogers had her on the Mr. Rogers show. And he had her bring in her costume, but she came in just as herself. And they had a conversation about this very thing that, well, Margaret's a very nice person. She's not the Wicked Witch. She's a... I thought that was interesting that he took that approach.
1: He was trying to rehabilitate her.
0: Number two is one we were just talking about the other day. Louise Fletcher, Nurse Ratched, in her Oscar-winning turn in One Flew Over the Cuckoo's Nest. Despite a very different on real-life personality, she had a hard time getting past that.
1: Well, she, I mean, but again, we said she worked on, did a lot of other stuff.
0: Well, here's one that, Carrie, you have some drops for. Faye Dunaway in Mommy Dearest. Dunaway's portrayal of Joan Crawford in Mommy Dearest became inseparable from the film's infamous reputation, although she remained professionally active. The role profoundly changed how audiences in Hollywood viewed her. She's really good in it. She's a good...
1: So when I finally watched that movie, I was really not sure what they were trying to... Were they trying to be campy, over the top, or...
0: I don't think
1: or
0: so.
1: Did they think that this was a good...
0: I think they thought that was a good...
1: Because I don't think it is a good performance.
0: Anthony Perkins in Psycho.
2: Yeah.
0: He had a hard time.
2: That was a problem.
0: After that.
2: And then the black hole didn't help any.
1: Well, no. Didn't help anybody.
2: Yeah.
1: That ruined part of my life, as a matter of fact.
0: I don't agree with this one. Anthony Hopkins is Hannibal.
2: Oh, no.
0: Lecter.
2: He found plenty of work.
0: He did plenty of stuff after that.
2: That's not even...
1: No.
0: This one, though, is very true. Alison Arngrim.
1: Who?
0: You don't know who that is. She's the actress who played Nellie Olson on the original Little House on the Prairie.
1: Who?
0: She could not find any other work because she was so good as that mean old Nellie Olson.
1: Or maybe she just, that's the only thing she could do.
0: Ahmed Best. Do you know who that is?
2: Jar Jar Binks. Yeah. But he wasn't a bad guy.
0: Here we go. Number nine, Larry Linville as Frank Burns. Linville made Frank Burns on MASH so thoroughly obnoxious, the character became his signature. He continued acting afterward, but had a hard time getting past. I don't think this one. Anna Gunn as Skyler White in Breaking Bad.
1: Haven't seen her in anything else.
0: That's but true.
1: She was in Deadwood, and then she was in Breaking Bad, and she disappeared.
0: Jason Alexander.
1: Yep, had a hard time.
2: With the show.
1: He's directing a play that Penn Jillette wrote.
2: Yeah.
1: And that Penn Jillette's going to be in, I think.
0: I have gone back and revisited Seinfeld. That's one of my comfort food things. He should have gotten an Emmy for that.
1: Oh, sure. He's excellent.
0: He's fantastic.
1: And if you see him in other things, he's a really good actor.
0: Rebecca De Mornay.
1: Yeah, she sort of faded
0: She was
1: away.
0: In The Hand That Rocks the Cradle, the nanny that came
1: when
0: in.
1: When I saw her in Risky Business, I thought, that's her, right? Yeah.
0: Yeah.
1: I thought, wow, this woman is going to go far.
0: Not so much.
1: Nope.
0: Lena Headey, Cersei Lannister.
2: Yeah.
0: She has had, that character is horrible.
1: She does TV in Britain, though. She's done stuff.
2: While we're on the Game of Thrones trip, Joffrey, I'll bet, is on that list. Should be.
0: I can't remember his real name. He purposefully has not sought out acting.
2: Oh.
0: Because he's so typecast. He said, I can't do it anymore.
2: Jack Gleason.
0: Yeah, that's
2: him. Is his name.
1: Yeah.
0: And it's not on here, but the kid that played Draco Malfoy.
1: Yeah, same thing.
0: Same.
2: He works occasionally. I've seen him in a few things.
0: But Tom Felton, I think, is his name.
2: But not often.
0: Yeah. So there you go.
1: Well, it's a good thing I dropped out of theater. I would have,
0: You would have been typecast
1: I would have been typecast as I mean, somebody to play a jerk. Get Bill.
0: Yeah, Bill, he's good at that.
1: Yeah. You know, there. But then there, conversely, about if we could think of some examples, there are people who established a kind of character and got cast constantly, and they just did the same thing all the time because that's, oh, we need somebody to be a, you know, villain.
0: We were talking about Matthew McConaughey a little bit, and I know you don't love him.
1: He's all right.
0: He's a good actor, and he got in this run of rom-coms.
1: Yeah.
0: And he's like, that's all I was getting sent, rom-com. Mm-hmm. And he said they were offering me crazy money to do it. And he wanted to do other things. And that's when he took Dallas Buyers Club, which is about as far away as, from a rom-com as you can get. And he won an Academy Award for that.
2: Apparently, the guy who played Draco in the movies is playing Draco's father on Broadway.
1: Tom Felton.
0: Yeah. So that makes sense.
2: Yeah.
1: And I want to thank some guy in our chat room who said, Bill could have been a Danny DeVito alternate. Thanks so much for that. That's very
0: Bill,
1: kind of you.
0: Bill, he's a successful actor. I'm sure that's what he meant. You're as good an actor as...
1: I'll have you know I'm taller than Danny DeVito.
0: You've looked it up.
2: Meanwhile, Todd Stashwick, that's somebody that you may not know, is an actor. He played the character I call Captain A-hole from Picard season 3. Just a total jerk, always a jerk, and has been trying to find work. He's been hosting a YouTube game, you know, where they play Dungeons and Dragons in his basement. But now he's back on Vision Quest, and he's playing the same kind of character. Like Captain A-hole. And
0: he's good at
2: but
0: it.
2: But he's really good at it, is the thing.
1: Yeah, and that's and there are lots of actors kind of like that they're good at what they do, and that's they just keep doing it.
2: Oh, the play, let's see, Tom Felton's playing Draco in Harry Potter and on Broadway.
1: And The Cursed Child.
2: The play is about Harry and Draco's sons, so he's playing Draco for a while. All right, okay, there you go.
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9: 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The Utes have won 8 of their last 9 games against the Buffaloes, including a 53-7 win in their last matchup last October at Rice-Eccles Stadium. Coverage starts Saturday afternoon at 4:15 with Porter Larson in the pregame show, and kickoff is at 8:15 on your home of the Utes and your home for football, ESPN 700 and 92.1 FM.
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0: 9:53. It's time now for Boner of the Week.
1: Oh, that's why Dave is here. How are you, David?
2: Fine.
1: Dave the Flower Guy has joined us. He is he's the person we rely on to select the Boner of the Week out of the four candidates that we present because, well, we just don't trust ourselves to do it, and Dave does a good job. And besides, he needs the work. We don't pay him
3: for this.
1: What?
2: Well, I sort of pay me.
3: We sort of pay you?
1: Oh, that's true.
3: It's free advertising.
1: We give him tickets to stuff, and we tell you to buy his flowers. So there you go. All right. Are you ready to pick the Boner of the Week?
2: Yeah.
1: Okay. Here we go. Boner candidate number one for Monday. The only conversation these clowns ought to be having is when to fire her. Kimberly Guilfoyle. They fired her. Boner candidate number two from Tuesday, Nick Shirley, making Utah proud again. He's a right-wing a-hole. He calls himself a journalist, but he's not. He just does these hit pieces on YouTube that are deceptively edited and trying to make his point that everybody's, you know, defrauding the government. That's Nick Shirley, and he's from right here in Utah. What a wonderful guy. Boner candidate number three from yesterday. She wasn't doing her squats. It's a 35-year-old man in Provo who whipped his daughter with a jump rope because she's a volleyball player, I think. And so he makes her work out two times a day, 5 days a week. And
3: basketball. I think it was basketball.
1: It was a basketball. But she was, he said she was tired. He was trying to get her to do the squats, and she would. So he beat her with a jump rope. He's in jail where he should be. And Boner candidate number four from today, he added some extra condiments to the food at the fire station. I'm not going to go into that again, but all right. Yeah, Dave does not want to hear that. Yeah. All right.
3: No.
1: So, Dave, which one is the Boner of the Week?
2: Number three.
1: She wasn't doing her squats.
0: Yeah. Good choice.
1: That's a good choice.
0: Good choice indeed.
1: Well, got a little time off. Going to do it. I don't know what I'm going to do with my time off.
3: I'm going to enjoy my waning time with Festus.
1: Oh yeah, does he know when he's going back yet?
3: He paid to have his passport expedited here. Mm-hmm. He paid an extra $100 to have it delivered by 6 o'clock yesterday. Ask me if it was delivered by 6 o'clock.
1: No,
3: it was not.
1: Well, that's criminal negligence.
3: I said you should try to get your money back for that. But as soon as he was supposed to be in El Salvador today. That didn't happen,
0: really?
3: Obviously. But he said it could, as soon as he does get that passport, it could be like right away.
1: So let me just posit that you actually somehow interfered with the mail, and you're the reason he lost his $100.
3: I don't know.
1: See your passport.
3: If you can't leave without a passport, maybe we just don't ever get your passport, and you can stay home forever
0: now,
3: and ever.
0: I know that the...
2: Navy be mad.
0: I was going to say, the Navy used to be a well-run machine. Do they know that he doesn't have his passport?
3: Yes, okay. They know.
0: All right, because that's all you need is...
3: Yeah.
1: And he's showing good faith effort to get it.
3: Yes. Yeah. I don't think they're going to come arrest him.
1: The MPs, the Shore Patrol, isn't going to come for him?
3: He's not AWOL.
1: Guys with billy clubs. The last detail, that's what it is.
3: I think he's anxious to get on with it and
1: get to El Salvador.
0: Yeah. All right. Well, that's good. Fine job as always, Katie. Live long and prosper, bitches.
1: Hey, don't you know who I... Hey, you! Don't you know who I am?
3: Utah by five. Trust me.
0: Nick is next.
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Well, boy, howdy. It's Nick Davis checking in for the Wayback Wingding in my entire show, I suppose. I can give you a little taste of everything to come. On the way, I'm going to throw at you some Blink-182. I got some Dead or Alive sitting in my back pocket somewhere. I have that 10:15-ish AM keyword for the X96 $1,000 cash bribe. And even with all those plans, I was still able to go out of my way to play a little Duran Duran for Ethan and Mapleton. I'm doing it all today, especially for you, Ethan and Mapleton. 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

Blur, Damon Albarn in action. What can I say? 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

0: 96. I'm Nick Davis. Coming up, I'm going to play you The Offspring for sure. I might be able to squeeze in some Fall Out Boy. And let's just, you know, not promise anything after that so I don't overpromise myself.
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Tony and Layton wants that one Yellow Card song. That has to be Ocean Avenue, right? That has to be Ocean Avenue, right, Tony and Layton? What am I saying? Of course it's Ocean Avenue. It's Tony and Layton's Yellow Card song, X92.

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1: You know, the Gen Z phrase that the Ramones came up with. Sure, I'll lie and say that that's the truth. 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Coming up, I'm going to throw on Linkin Park. I got a little Nirvana sitting around somewhere. 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

And let me at least say something. Here's new music from Temper City. That's it. That's all. Didn't want to intrude. It's X96.

0: X96. I'm Nick Davis. Coming up, I am going to throw on some Foo Fighters. I am going to play some Lovin' Rockets. I will be in charge of it all for the nonstop music wingding. Don't forget who runs this show around here.
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1: It's a little pandering, a little selfishness, a little bit of everything for Nick's Pick at Noon today with the latest from Nothing But Thieves, a band that admittedly has never really been like entirely in my sphere of personal listening, but their new album, Stray Dogs, came out. Gotta say, when I caught a glimpse of it, I had Nothing But Thieves absolutely pegged wrong, and you could see them with their tour happening this next year if you want to visit literally, it seems like, every state outside of Utah, but instead of, you know, doing that, why don't you just close your eyes and pretend you're there for a moment on Nick's Pick at Noon with this song from that LP. It's Nothing But Thieves with Evolution. X9.

Bryson Magnus says it's always a good day when Nothing But Thieves is played. That kind of rhymes, Bryson Magna, but that's not really important. What is important is you voting as to whether I did a good job or not, and you can do so with the voting process for Nick's Pick at Noon. You can label Nothing But Thieves and their song Evolution a good pick or a bad pick in a multitude of ways. If you think it deserves a title of good pick, you can send in any of the following keywords to 33986. Those keywords are good, Nick, all one word, or great, Nick, all one word, or amazing, Nick, all one word, or thank you, Nick, or wow, Nick, or just Nick, to 33986. Again, this segment is mostly about just saying my name, if nothing else. But if you didn't enjoy Nothing But Thieves and their song Evolution, you can label it a bad pick by sending in today's unique bad pick keyword of Nothing But Cheeks, all one word, to 33986. I easily spent a minute or two just laughing to myself at that keyword so hard that I don't even care if it lands with y'all. I'm keeping it anyways. Nothing But Cheeks, all one word, to 33986 if you did not enjoy that. That's Nick's Pick at Noon. Whatever this segment is, it's now over. Let's get back to the nonstop music wingding. It's Green Day, X96.

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I ran. 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

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You say to yourself, we might as well be strangers. Then I think you'll relate to this Weezer song, We Might As Well Be Strangers. 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

I know two things about Brad. He lives in Taylorsville, and he wanted somber. Now I know a third thing, that he wears a smile, also in Taylorsville. Here's Blue October. It's Into the Ocean, X96.

0: 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If you want the chance at winning $1,000, it's very simple. 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You could win $1,000 right now. 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DEAL, D-E-A-L. 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Again, that's where you will text the keyword DEAL, 508-777-1000. I'm done refreshing you on the details about the cash bribe. 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Coming up, I'm going to play you some Evanescence. I'm going to throw on some Toad the Wet Sprocket, all while you text the keyword DEAL to 508-777-1000.
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Mm. Suddenly, I poked a hole in that argument of yours, didn't I? Yeah, that's what I'm here for. It's Jimmy World, the middle, X96.

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But we're gonna play it anyway. 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

Despite having the lyrics, come on, come on, come on, show up what feels like dozens of times in this song, Steve Lacy felt it necessary to name the song a phrase that doesn't show up at all in it. That's fine. That's his artistic choice. It's Oh Yeah by Steve Lacy, X96.

0: mean, come on. X96. I'm Nick Davis. Coming up, I'm going to play... What was I going to play? Nirvana. That's right. Eurythmics and whatever else I scribbled on my hand.
1: 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No, not that kind of gas. We're talking about actual gasoline. You know, petroleum distillate. The kind you put in your car from a gas pump.

0: secret contest. Oh, man. I should not have had that chili.
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All right. This dramatic pat on my belly means I'm done for the day. I'm Nick Davis. Follow me on Twitter. Follow me on Instagram. Nick Drools is what I use for both of them. Yeah, some people have two social media profiles across two separate platforms. N-I-C-K-D-R-O-O-L-Z is how to spell it. Stick around for Todd Newcomb. The Boss Man has got a whole other show coming up right after mine. Isn't that oh so nice for you? Here's some Eurythmics. Let's all get out of here. Here Comes the Rain, X96

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X96, I'm Todd Newcomb. With me is Paula. Well, all right, Paula is in Mill Creek. She's listening to work in Mill Creek, but she is checking in right now. So she's all of our coworkers. Wanted to hear some Temper City. This is Self-Aware on X96.

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Can you imagine? And it's terrible. It's not good. 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And thank God, because I got a mortgage and kids.

0: 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I'm Todd Newcomb doing some Linkin Park here in just a sec. We'll throw on the latest from the neighborhood. I've got some Panic at the Disco on the way for you, and you can win tickets for all sorts of different concerts. Nickelback just announced a show for April 22nd at the Delta Center, and Radio from Hell is going to have more of those tickets up for grabs. You can get all the ticket details about all these different concerts that continue to be announced at x96.com.
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Goo Goo Dolls just announced a tour. They're oddly with Def Leppard, and that show's coming through town. I believe that's next year. 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But you'll get lots of Goo Goo Dolls and then Guten Tag, Lieben, Klauten, Globen. 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

0: That's the neighborhood. I'm Todd Newcomb. We'll do a vintage vinyl classic coming up here in a few minutes on Todd's Turntable at 3 o'clock. And today it's a dance club classic from the 80s from the band Vicious Ping. Now tomorrow, and this is cool, I am excited for this because they're going to be bringing the College Football Playoff National Championship Trophy presented by Dr. Pepper. It'll be your chance to see this thing and get a picture with it. I'll be at Walmart in Taylorsville from noon until 2 tomorrow. And you can come and check this out. It's going to be pretty cool, and I'll have some free stuff up for grabs, including some passes for Nightmare on 13th.
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4: Nationally ranked Utah heads to Boulder to face Coach Prime in Colorado. 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
1: So this one, it was one of those songs that was like really popular here in Utah. It got a lot of plays in the clubs, like at Club Deviate and the Ritz Club, and even on some of the alternative stations that were before X96 here in Utah. So in Utah, if you've been around for a while, you know this one. It's Vicious Pink. The song is called Take Me Now on vinyl on X96.

The band is Vicious Pink, a very sort of obscure new wave band that had a big following here in Utah just because people played it in the clubs and the alternative stations at the time used to play it. And I love it. It's good stuff there. Vicious Pink, Take Me Now, the name of the song. We'll get into your request, though, with this one for Kurt, who's listening in Hooper. We appreciate everyone in Hooper tuning in. It's my hometown, you know. I get excited when Hooper residents are listening to me. It's the latest from Weezer on X96.

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0: 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We're going to be at the location at 5469 South Redwood Road. That's tomorrow from noon till 2. I'm going to have some free stuff up for grabs, including tickets for Nightmare on 13th. But the cool part about this is you can get your photo taken with the official National Championship Trophy presented by Dr. Pepper. 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

We're going to do some My Chemical Romance here in just a second. I've got REM on the way for you, some Smashing Pumpkins. And tomorrow you can join me to see the college football playoff.

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In one of their recent shows, they mentioned that they kind of owe their fans new music. 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So that leads me to believe that there will be new music on the way from My Chemical Romance. 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

0: some vintage REM here at X96. I'm Todd Newcomb. Oasis is on the way. I've got Linkin Park. We'll do a classic from The Cure. And Doug Wild is the guy to give you Utah bands every single weeknight. 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
1: 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No, not that kind of gas. We're talking about actual gasoline. 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

0: 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I should not have had that chili.
1: 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I go to see our good friend, Dr. Josh Davis. 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

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This one, I think, is one of my favorite songs that has come out this year. They're called Dexter and the Moon Rocks. 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

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X-96 is like the back roads that only locals know. 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

0: Yes, you go to Idaho for, you know, potatoes, maybe to tour the filming locations of Napoleon Dynamite. That's always fun. Or you go there to play the lottery, maybe win $1 million. And so maybe we don't want to make fun of Idaho. There's some cool stuff up there. You got potatoes, lottery, and Napoleon Dynamite. How sweet is that? All right, coming up here shortly, we'll throw on some Blink-182. I do like that new track from Steve Lacy. We'll get that going for you. Some old school U2 is on the way for you. And Nightmare on 13th is open. They've got the all-new 13th Manor. 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
0: Maybe I'm a little clumsy, but, you know, what if you slip and fall in the grocery store, and maybe they've got the sign that says wet floor, but you don't see it, and you slip and fall and hurt yourself. 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

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That is, oh yeah, I'm Todd Newcomb, and these guys are working on a new album. 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

So here's something cool. I want you to join me tomorrow, noon till 2, at the Walmart in Taylorsville on Redwood Road, because you can come and see in person the College Football Playoff National Championship Trophy presented by Dr. Pepper. 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I'm going to be there from noon till 2. I'll have free Nightmare on 13th tickets. 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

0: 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And I've got a playlist that's pretty sweet. Now, in addition to my hand chosen music, you might win money. We've got the $1,000 a day cash bribe. We'll give the next keyword out for that at 5:15. Just listen and text that in. But back to the music that I've curated for this. Bush. We'll even throw on some Green Day. Now, I like to give you some of the early stuff too. Some early British punk rock from The Clash will be in the playlist. We'll do some Radiohead. And one of my personal favorite bands of all time, New Order, and so much more coming up next on X96.
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What do you say?

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I haven't heard from my buddy Jesus in Grantsville in a minute, but he just checked in, listening at work in Grantsville, looking for some old school Clash. 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
2: I love this kind of a story. Back in the 70s, long-ass time ago, a young author that no one had ever heard of by the name of Stephen King had a he'd done some short stories and stuff here and there. But he had a book that he was working on at home and got into it a few pages, like, and chucked it.
1: Okay.
2: And his wife finds the manuscript. This is, you know, as the lore goes.
1: Sure.
2: And she's like, wait, this is cool. And she's like, you need to finish this. Mm-hmm. And he does. And it ends up being Carrie, his debut novel.
1: Okay.
2: So then Carrie becomes successful. It obviously launched his writing career, and then they made a movie out of it also in the 70s, which kind of was one of the first, you know, edgy, scary things to, to come out. And it kind of created that whole genre. Well, it's remained a classic, the original, and then they redid it a couple times. I think the most recent was like around 2013 or so, and I've seen them all. But now on Amazon Prime, they've done this like limited series. I think it's like 8 or so episodes of Carrie.
1: Okay.
2: But instead of it taking place in the 70s, it's like modern day.
1: I might know the plot of Carrie.
2: And it's this girl, she's homeschooled. She goes to high school for the first time after being homeschooled her whole life.
1: Okay.
2: She's very naive, and everyone's mean to her. It's about bullying, essentially. And this being told in the present day, it's, you know, they're filming some things that happened to her.
1: Social media.
2: And then it also turns out that, you know, spoiler alert for those that don't know, she has kind of these psychic powers, and she can, you know, hurt you by using her mind. She'll get her revenge.
1: Bullies
2: beware. But I haven't started watching it. I've been watching the trailer, and I've been reading about it, and people are saying that it's really pretty cool. So I might have to just disappear for the weekend and just binge watch all 8 episodes of Carrie on Amazon Prime.
1: Ooh, that sounds very nice. What's worse, being blasted by psychic powers or the psychic drain of social media?
2: Well, I guess I'll have to explore those things. I'll write you an essay, Nick Davis.
1: Okay.
2: But yeah, that I'm curious. My brother, my older brother's watched it already. He loved it. He said it's so good. He's like the modern twist of social media and how people are. It's kind of cool. So,
1: Amazon Prime, you said?
2: Yes.
1: I'll go check it out myself.
2: Well, there you go. Get out of here.
1: You got it.

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And I still have it on vinyl because, of course, I do. It's Don't Dream It's Over, a certified X96 alternative classic.

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0: Tomorrow, this is cool. You can join me to see in person the college football playoff national championship trophy presented by Dr. Pepper. It'll be with me at Walmart in Taylorsville, 5469 South Redwood Road. Now, I'll be there from noon till 2. You can come by, see this thing. You can actually get your photo taken with it, which is kind of cool. And I'll have free stuff up for grabs, including tickets for Nightmare on 13th and possibly some junk from my vinyl collection. Coming up, we'll do another nonstop music wing ding. We'll definitely include some Weezer, maybe some Gorillaz, and possibly even some Depeche Mode.
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0: And you could win $2,000 in free gas so you can, you know, fill up your tank maybe once or twice. 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